0: As the pitch was dropped in the dirt, now a throw down to first from Logan Clark, and that ends the inning. Not before Somerset puts six on the scoreboard. Patriots leading 7-1 over the Akron Rubber Ducks of Fox Sports New Jersey and Bally Sports Live.
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0: 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For Chase Hampton today, excellent, as Chris Veach now into the game. And the first pitch outside for ball one. So the final line for Hampton, we'll give it to you here. Four innings, six strikeouts, just one earned run, no walks, two hits, as Veach now facing Luke Hill. Cut on and missed, and now it's nothing and two. For Veach, making his eighth appearance of the year with Somerset, a 4.50 ERA, 0-1 record for him. Eight punchouts and eight innings of work. 0-2. Grounded left side, a couple rolls for Kobe Morales, the third baseman. Long toss to first for the first out of the inning. For Veach, was placed on the 7-day injured list back in June, then was moved to the 60-day IL in later June, and was just reinstated off that 60-day IL August 25th, so on Tuesday at the first game of the series, and now out there making his first appearance since being reinstated. Facing the shortstop, Alex Mooney. First pitch to Mooney, up and away, ball one. Well, Steven Cusumano is down on the concourse, and he's met one of minor league baseball's most interesting writers. 1-0 on the way. This ball is hammered deep in the air, out toward left field. Castillo watches this thing sail. It's a homer for Alex Mooney. His 10th of the season, gets one back for the Akron Rubber Ducks. And now it's Somerset 7, Rubber Ducks 2 here in the top of the fifth. Mooney, his fourth home run in his last 28 games out of the All-Star break. And he gives the Rubber Ducks a little charge here in the fifth. Well, Steven, we'll send things down. You're standing, or rather maybe sitting, by Ben Hill.
7: Yes, we are. We're sitting alongside the minor league baseball's most well-traveled man, Benjamin Hill. We're very grateful to have you in Somerset for Sopranos Night. Tell us why you're here tonight.
8: Well, it is Sopranos Night, so that's a reason in and of itself. But, yeah, also came to do some an interview with a player, Luis Durango Jr., because he's, I don't want to say taking the world by storm, but taking certain corners of the internet storm with his unique hitting style.
7: It's been on MLB Network by this point, too, so you're your take on this is slap hitting and some hit men, right? Is that what we're going with?
8: That's what I did in the email subject when I contacted you guys, and I liked it. This is the night of slap hitters and hit men, yeah.
7: Well, it's kind of a fun time of year in some ways because we're rounding out the season as this ball is grounded to shortstop, and Arias scoops on one hop to first. It's going to be scooped out of the dirt by Josh Moylan. It's kind of a recapping phase of the 2026 season. So with all of your endeavors this year, what have been some of your favorite moments of the 2026 year in minor league baseball?
8: Well, that's a good question. You know, I haven't done as much travel this year, so it should be easier for me to answer. It's always great to be back in Somerset. Saw a couple of new ballparks, not all of them yet, but Chattanooga I really thought was a great ballpark, repurposing an industrial area. Erlanger Park, home of the Lookouts, so being there was great. And seeing Asheville on that same trip, 102 years old, that ballpark. And yeah, it got a facelift, but it still retains that classic charm, yeah.
7: And we actually were at CarMax Park in Richmond earlier this year. That's another new one that was really cool. We were one of the first teams to that ballpark. Chris Veach deals a first pitch strike. So, Ben, you're here for Sopranos tonight. You've seen a few of the interesting promotions early on here. We just had the Some Pulp standoff in between innings where a contestant had to guess which of the three orange juices had some pulp. What have you thought of this promotion so far?
8: Well, Some Pulp is, to me, that promotion or that between inning contest is an encapsulation of what I like about it. That's a really goofy, and I mean this in a good way, like dumb between inning contest. But it's nice when a team has a theme and really just commits to it, not just with a giveaway or the celebrities, but throughout the game does things that, you know, connect with the fans and also embody that spirit of anything goes, why not, minor league baseball, stupidity.
7: Anything interesting you've seen on the promo side this year in minor league baseball? Besides this?
8: I mean, there must have been. It all...
7: melting in,
8: it
7: right?
8: It all melts together,
7: see,
8: yeah.
7: Dog days of summer here. I'm really putting you to the test.
8: Yeah, I'm trying to think about it. I mean, just most recently, or tonight actually, is...
7: The ground ball back to Veach. He'll throw to first base, and Josh Moylan covers in time. We'll come back with Ben Hill at some point in the next half inning. We'll go back to you, Adam, as we go to break here on Fox Sports Radio New Jersey and Bally Sports Live.
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7: Now. Back in Bridgewater, Somerset Patriots up on the Akron Rubber Ducks 7-2. Kobe Morales is leading off. Here in the sitting against Michael Kennedy, second inning of relief for Kennedy. And we're hanging out with Benjamin Hill here in Bridgewater. First pitch called strike to Kobe. We got cut off there a little bit at the end of the top of the fifth inning. We were talking about some of your favorite promotions in minor league baseball this year. You've now had about 2 minutes to think about it. What are you thinking about right now?
8: Yeah, I came up with a few things, I think. I mean, this, one of my first trips of the season, it was not the affiliated minor leagues, but independent ball. But I got to see the Joliet Slammers, who are named after the prisons in their area, including one that's closed down. They played a baseball game in that prison, in like the old Joliet State Prison. So I got to see that, and I'd never seen a baseball game in a defunct prison before, so that was unique.
7: ground ball to the second baseman. Tyrese Turner throws out Kobe Morales, and there's one away. Last thing I want to ask you about, one of the things that you're famous for on social media is getting designated eaters, and that's because you're gluten-free, right? Well, I know tonight our food and beverage vice president, Mike McDermott, actually hooked you up with some gluten-free goodies here at the ballpark. What did you think?
8: He did. I mean, I appreciate that. Shout out to Mike, who's also, like me, a big Weird Al fan, so we have that in common. Nice. But, yeah, it's always nice. And baked goods, you don't get them very much as a gluten-free individual. I mean, that's how I maintain such a trim figure, of course.
7: Oh, yeah.
8: But whenever I can get a gluten-free brownie, gluten-free sugar cookie, bring it on, yeah.
7: Why not? Well, summer sets up by 5 runs. We'll send it back to Adam. Ben, really thankful for your time. Thankful you drove down here from New York in all the rain. Game worked out, and we got to hang out for a couple innings, so thank you.
8: No, it's great to be here, and great to see you. I mean, I saw you, what, in 2017 in Orem, Utah?
7: 19-year-old minor league broadcaster back then, and here I am sitting in Bridgewater with Ben, the same exact Ben Hill. Appreciate the time. Hopefully we'll see you some point next year.
8: I hope so.
7: All right, back to you, Adam.
0: Thanks so much, Steven, as Josh Moreland digs back in. It's one ball and one strike to him. Pitch from Kennedy, and Moreland cuts and misses at strike two. Moreland had that two-run moonshot in the fourth inning. His 24th home run across all levels this year, 11th at AA. Had 13 in High Hudson Valley. Where this is essentially exactly what he was doing prior. I mean, by the time he left Hudson Valley, was there for 3 years. 1-2. Moreland slings one back and foul off the top of the rooftop down the third baseline. He left Hudson Valley with more home runs than any single Renegade in franchise history. Now the 1-2. Kennedy offers, and Moreland tried to keep the bat back. He did, according to the third base umpire. That's Connor Crowell down there. Kennedy looking to pick up his second out here in the fifth inning after he retired Kobe Morales on a ground ball out. You see Moreland, soft hands, kept the bat back. Two balls, two strikes. Kennedy offers, and Moreland cuts and misses at strike three. Really nice job by Kennedy. Worked the outer edge of the plate that time with the slider. And he gets Moreland a chase for strike three. So that is the second punch out for Michael Kennedy to the three batters he's faced. Struck out DJ Gladney to end the fourth inning. And forced a ground out for Kobe Morales and then struck out Josh Moreland. So two punch outs across those three outs recorded to three batters for Kennedy, who faces Manny Palencia. First pitch, Palencia looks at a called strike. Slider grazes that outside edge, and it's 0-1. So impressive for Kennedy to be able to use both sides of the plate. 0-1. Ball is tapped softly to the second baseman Turner, who gets to it on his left and then tosses to first to end the inning. So that is a 1-2-3 frame for Michael Kennedy. We head to the sixth. Somerset 7, Akron 2 on Fox Sports New Jersey and Bally Sports Live.
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0: 7-2 Somerset over Akron. We start the top of the sixth inning, and it's the third time through the order for the Rubber Ducks. Ryan Cesarini, Jason Churio, Jace LaViolette, the 1, 2, and 3 hitting batters in the lineup. Starts with Cesarini. Faces Chris Veach. Veach, it was a rude entry in the fifth. First pitch, bounced in front of home plate, changeup. That was probably about 58 feet for ball one. Veach gave up the solo homer to Alex Mooney. It was Mooney's 10th home run this season at AA. Veach readies and offers. And Cesarini takes a changeup that just caresses that low outside edge. And it's 1-1. Outside of giving up the solo home run, Veach got 3 ground ball outs to 3 of the bottom 4 hitters in the lineup. 1-1 downstairs for ball 2. All 3 pitches in this at-bat have been on the changeup. It's the 4-seam fastball, the sweeper, and that changeup for Chris Veach. 2-1. Clipped at home plate into the equipment of Omar Alfonso, the catcher. And the count evens 2-2. That was the first time that Veach threw the sinker in this at-bat, after he'd thrown that changeup 3 times. Originally learned to throw the changeup playing catch with his dad growing up. His dad would throw it, and Veach picked it up trying to mimic him. As he stares in, a 2-2 count against Ryan Cesarini, who's 0-2 today. Pitch on the way. Ball blasted in the air, right field. Gladney working back toward the track and catches it above his head, just about maybe 2 steps in front of the warning track in deep right field. So that's first out of the sixth inning. That was an elevated changeup that time from Veach that Cesarini cranked to right. Veach really didn't understand the potential of his changeup until he got to South Carolina. And since then, it's been one of his best pitches. Now faces Jason Churio, switch hitting right fielder. First pitch to Churio, glances off the inside edge with that changeup, and it's 0-1. Veach played at the University of South Carolina in 2023 and 2024. 0-1, and Churio slices it down the left field line, twirling out of play. Went undrafted, and then in August of 2024, signed by the New York Yankees. Now in his second pro season. Pitched all of 2025 in single-A Tampa across 43 games. 57 total innings of work. Was a back-end bullpen guy as well. 0-2. This ball is slashed out toward right center field. Long run for Gladney, and it gets down for extra bases. Churio, hard turnaround first, slows down as he heads to second with a one-out double. Jason Churio continuing to show the power. That's his 47th extra base hit this season. Or rather, his 34th extra base hit this season. He's got 46 RBIs. 23rd double of the year for Churio across all levels. That is his 25th extra base hit at AA, though, in game number 79. Now facing Jace LaViolette, Texas A&M product, first-round pick by the Guardians in 2025. With a runner at second, Akron trailing by 5 in the top of the 6. First pitch to LaViolette, and the changeup misses just away to the left-handed hitting. 6'6", 228-pound, 22-year-old. Good speed at second as well. Veach offers, and LaViolette a major hack and miss at a changeup, 1-1. Veach last year tied for second in the Yankees organization with 7 saves, 2.53 ERA in those 57 innings in single-A Tampa, with 75 punchouts, just 29 walks. Struck out over 30% of batters, 1-1. Grounded hard, right side, Moreland plucks it on the front hand and tosses underhand to the covering Veach for out number 2. Churio advances to third, and now there are 2 outs in the top of the 6th for Akron. Trailing by 5, Nolan Schubert to the plate. He homered in the fourth inning. Solo shot off Chase Hampton, the one blemish on Hampton's final line. Six strikeouts, one run, no walks, just two hits allowed. Across those four innings, Hampton's return to the mound. It's 3 weeks on the temporary inactive list. First pitch to Schubert. Skies it. Left field, twisting down the line toward the bullpen. Long run for Castillo, who watches it sail off the wall in foul territory. Patriots leading 7-2. Six of those runs coming across to score in the fourth inning. One. Schubert takes in at the knees, a called strike. Changeup makes it nothing and two. Kobe Morales is playing a little bit shaded to the shortstop position. So Jason Churio has taken the liberty of taking a pretty wide lead off the third base back. Not necessarily halfway to home plate, but maybe a third of the way. 0-2. Schubert zips it just foul off the right side. Feels like a good changeup here. Gets Veach out of this inning. It's been his bread and butter pitch. It's 18 inches of horizontal break on the last one. Can he float it away of the bat of Nolan Schubert? 0-2. Went to the breaking ball that time. And the slider, a little too tight for ball one. Veach also approaching 30 pitches. He's at 28 total pitches. Ties a season high with Somerset. 1-2. Got him swinging. It's in the dirt, and Alfonso holds on to it. Applies the tag for the final out of the inning. Of course, it was on the changeup for Chris Veach. As we head to the bottom of the sixth, Somerset leads by 5 on Fox Sports New Jersey and Valley Sports Live.
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0: Connor McGinnis, Jackson Castillo, Chase Avina, two lefties and a righty set to lead off for Somerset in the home sixth against the lefty who's been dominant through his first four batters faced. Kennedy tosses the first pitch, and it's a called strike, pops out of the glove of Logan Clark, but doesn't matter as the four-seam fastball right down the heart of the plate. Kennedy has faced four batters, two strikeouts, hasn't given up a base runner yet. Now the 0-1. McGinnis shoots it toward left field, broken bat flare, and it pops in front of LaViolette for a base hit. Leadoff single for Connor McGinnis. That's his first hit of the game. Has now reached base twice today after the hit-by-pitch and the run scored in the fourth. Came around to score on the two RBI double from Chase Avina. Now Jackson Castillo to the plate. One on, Patriots leading 7-2 over Akron in the bottom of the sixth inning. Very important game here for Somerset. First pitch to Castillo. And that misses for ball one. Fastball, little up and in. Somerset entered tonight's game with just 15 games left after tonight. This is game 123 this year. 1-0 pitch. And Castillo doesn't offer it a slider that misses low and away. Patriots sat 3.5 back of first place Reading in the Northeast Division. Reading 31-21 entering tonight. Somerset 28-25. And 2-0 pitch. And Castillo looks at a called strike. Four-seam fastball that time. Glances off the zone. Now, Reading was playing Binghamton. At least they were slated to play Binghamton tonight. That game got postponed due to weather. Same inclement weather that was in this area, but did not affect this game from happening. 2-1 pitch. Castillo gets out of the way of a four-seam fastball in tight at the hands, and the count runs 3-1. So that means with a win tonight, Somerset would move within 3 games of Reading, but the Fightin' Phils would have a game in hand. Reading's won 6 straight, Somerset 4 of its last 5. 3-1 pitch. Castillo looks at a slider away for ball 4. So leadoff single for Connor McGinnis, and then a walk for Jackson Castillo. He reaches base for the second time today. Turns the lineup over for Jay Savina. Is 1-for-3 with a 2-RBI double in the fourth inning as Logan Clark, the catcher, jogs out to the mound to talk to his pitcher. Somerset, though, the Patriots are getting hot at the right time this year. Since August 11th, Somerset is 10-4. That's the best record in the Eastern League, tied with Binghamton. Third best record in AA as well. And if you go back further, all the way to late July, Somerset is one of just 4 teams in AA and 10 total teams in all of minor league baseball with 20 wins since July 23rd. This has been a team that has gotten an influx of talent at the back half of the year and has ran with it. Similar to an Akron team, really, as well. Kennedy, the first pitch to Jay Savina, spoils it down the right field line, twisting down and out of play as the first baseman Nolan Schubert gives it a look. Lands in the second seat of Rose down there in the corner. This Akron team, you almost have to feel bad for them because they've been hot as well. They had won 3 straight series entering this one. But coming into tonight, sat 10 games back of first place Erie. 0-1. Avina pops it toward right field, shallow, as Churio glides in, makes the grab for out number 1. McGinnis holds it second as Somerset leads 7-2. Erie started the second half off on such a great note that it really doesn't matter what happens the rest of the year. They've got a 6.5 game cushion on Chesapeake and Richmond. Richmond's already in the playoffs after winning the first half. Erie 35-18 entering tonight. Roderick Arias, first pitch to him, misses low and away, slider, 1-0. Arias in his last at-bat, man, what a moonshot to center field, absolutely blasted. It was his 3rd home run this season with AA Somerset, 15th overall. The career high numbers just keep on coming over the center field wall. 1-0 pitch, and Arias takes up for ball 2. Arias now batting from the right side against the lefty, Michael Kennedy, who is easing through the end of the 4th inning and the 5th inning. Has run into a bit of trouble, though, here in the 6th. 2-0. Arias takes. Just misses low and in with the slider. Not by much. Beautiful shot of full moon out there in straightaway center field. American flag at half-mast in honor of Dolly Parton. Passed a couple days ago. 3-0 pitch, and this ball's cranked right back at the pitcher. Kennedy flips to second base, onto first, a 1 4-3 double play to get Michael Kennedy out of the inning. Man, Rodrick Arias hit that ball 105 miles an hour off the bat, but right into a twin killing to end the inning. Somerset 7, Akron 2. We head to the 7th on Fox Sports New Jersey and Bally Sports Live.
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0: Patriots trivia tonight as we're celebrating Sopranos Night here at the ballpark. Somerset leading 7-2 as we start the 7th inning. Steven, my question for you, in Sopranos, who were the Yankees playing when Vito invited Finn to a game?
7: That is an outstanding trivia question, and I know the answer to it as Aaron Walton digs in. First pitch on the way. The right-handed batter takes the fastball inside for ball one. I mean, that is... I was going to say that was an iconic episode and scene, but, I mean, every episode of that TV show is iconic, and every scene is done intentionally. Houston Morrill's out there now. His 1-0 pitch. And Walton takes the fastball outside. 2 balls, no strikes. Houston Morrill, 6th double-A appearance this year. 3.18 ERA in 5 2/3 innings. Becomes Somerset's 3rd pitcher, 2nd reliever of the day. Here's the 2-0. Walton pops it up behind the plate, drifting into the seats, a foul ball. Walton today 0-for-2. A day where Somerset's leading 7-2. Morrill hands it his belt, stares home, and delivers. Walton takes the fastball strike at the lower part of the zone. As the Patriots lead by 5, this is a day that so far is entrenched in the starter. Chase Hampton needed a good start, and he had his best of the season tonight. 2-2. Walton takes the slider low, full count. Hampton, 4 innings of 1-run ball, no walks, and 6 strikeouts. His only 2 hits, one of them was a homer. And then Chris Veach, 2 innings, 1 run. Now it is Morrill. Full count offering. He delivers. And Walton swings and misses. Got him with the cut fastball for strike 3. So Houston Morrill becomes the 3rd different Patriots pitcher to strike out what is now 8 batters by that trio in this game. 1 out, top of the 7th inning for Luke Hill. I'll tell you this, Adam. Vito does not like to miss the national anthem. Here's Luke Hill, the right-handed batter. 1 out, nobody on. First pitch is lined in the air toward right center field. Sprinting back into his left as Jay Savina reaches out his glove but can't come up with it as it bounces up against the damp warning track. Hill advances to second base on a fly ball double. Out to right center field. It becomes the 5th Akron hit of the game. Rubber Ducks down by 5 with Alex Mooney about to dig in after his homer the last time up. Right-handed batter, first pitch on the way. Hill is running, pitches low, it rolls to the backstop, and Alfonso sprints to grab it so that Hill doesn't think about advancing. So it ends up being Luke Hill's 13th stolen base of the season, his 7th at the double A level. The homer for Mooney was his 10th of the year, all at double A, 54th run driven in. Yankee tickets that Vito offered, third baseline. Here's the 1-0. And Mooney lays off the slider low. 2 balls, no strikes. It's low. The cutter misses. 3 balls, no strikes. From Houston Morrill, non-drafted free agent signing of the Yankees out of Oklahoma State. Now 26 years old. He deals the 3-0. And Mooney takes the fastball strike at the knees again, 3-1. Morrill this year started with 5 rehab games in the Florida Complex League, got healthy, joined Somerset about a month and a half ago. Spent a week on the IL as he deals the 3-1. Mooney pops it up behind home plate, out of play, and we'll see another full count offering. It's funny to think about, too, here on Sopranos Night, all of the kind of baseball scenes in the show. I mean, that is obviously one of the iconic ones. I got to tip my cap to Scott Semenchik, our executive producer, for coming up with that great trivia question. Here's the 3-2. Mooney takes, slider, struck three, call. Right at the bottom of the zone, Mooney's caught looking. 2 strikeouts in this 7th inning for Houston Morrill. That'll bring Logan Clark to the plate. Stellar pitching continues for the Patriots on a day where they're controlling their own destiny. Trying to win this game and pick up a half game of ground on first place Reading. Clark today 0 for 2, has a runner at third and 2 outs. First pitch to him. Clark takes, chest high fastball for a strike, nothing and one. Here's the 0-1. And Clark takes the slider low, ball and a strike. Somerset trying to take a series advantage here, get back to what would be a season best, 9 games over .500. 4 games in the second half over .500. Needs some help from their friends in Binghamton. Friends being used very sarcastically. Here's the 1-1. Clark takes the fastball outside. It's kind of like a New York, New Jersey relationship between Tony Soprano and Johnny Sack. You got the bosses of New Jersey, Patriots, bosses of New York, the Rumble Ponies. They've had some tussles over the years. The 2-1, and Clark fouls it straight back off the facing of the sweet level to make the count 2-2. 7-2 Patriots. New Jersey's finest. Leading here in the 7th inning, a position they've not found themselves much in lately. 2-2 on the way, and Clark lines it towards short. Off the glove of Arias, it's into left field for a base hit. Tried to snag a huge hop off the infield. Hill scores from third base as Clark reaches, and we'll see what the ruling is pending there. 95 off the bat, probably a ball that Arias would have liked to have back. But because it was a high-difficulty play, they're going to give Clark credit for a hit. It's just his third double-A hit this year. And Clark also picks up his first double A run batted in as Hill scores from third. 2 out, top of the 7th inning, and here comes Dimitri Kokoris, Somerset's pitching coach, to talk with Houston. Tyrese Turner will be the batter. He's got one of the now 6 accurate hits. Have a look at this hop from Arias. Former top international free agent signing by the Yankees. Arias got eaten up a little bit by that ball. So it's now a 7-3 game. Patriots lead by 4.
0: And Turner, the switch hitter who will bat left-handed, is 1-for-2 today with the single. Two hits in the inning off of Morrill. First pitch on the way. And Turner fouls it straight back into the left. Nothing and one. Morrill's 0-1. Turner takes. Cutter up high. Ball's in a strike. Rest of our out-of-town scores tonight, Adam mentioned the fact that Reading and Binghamton were postponed this evening. That gives Somerset the window of opportunity tonight. As Morrill deals the 1-1, Turner fouls it straight back and out of play. Elsewhere, a lot of games that are pretty far progressed right now. Top of the ninth inning, New Hampshire Fisher Cats, one out away from defeating the Hartford Yard Goats. Score there is 7-3, same score as this game. Fisher Cats playoff hopes on a lifeline. Opportunity for them to make up some ground as well tonight. Morrill stares home. The 1-2. And Turner takes outside with the heater. Altoona Curve leading the Erie Seawolves 9-5. Seawolves, first place team in the other division. 6.5 game lead over Chesapeake, who has a 2-0 lead over Harrisburg. Delayed in the seventh inning of their matchup. 2-2. Missed outside with the changeup, and the count goes full again. Fifth batter of the inning, and it's the third full count. Morrill sets at the belt. Clark leading. Here's the 3-2. Swing and a foul tip. That's held for strike 3-2 and the inning. So Houston Morrill strikes out 3 in a seventh inning where a run scored on 2 hits and 1 left. So we'll go to the bottom of the 7th. Patriots up on the Rubber Ducks 7-3 on Fox Sports New Jersey and Valley Sports Live.
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0: Sopranos night in Somerset. Patriots lead the Rubber Ducks 7-3. Those Ducks. Look at our trivia, Sopranos. Who were the Yankees playing when Vito invited Finn to the baseball game? Obviously, it was the Padres. It's bat night. Gotta meet underneath the big bat. 7 o'clock sharp. Don't want to miss the national anthem. Vito Spadafore has his imprint on tonight's Somerset Patriots game. Sopranos night. Patriots 7, Rubber Ducks 3. Omar Alfonso leads off. First pitch from Michael Kennedy is up high for ball one. Rather a new pitcher this inning. It's not Michael Kennedy. Adam Tolick deals the first pitch up high. To Alfonso, who's 0-for-2 with a walk today. And Tolick's 1-0. Taken. Fastball misses low. 2 balls, no strikes. As Tolick becomes the third Rubber Ducks pitcher of the ball game. Michael Kennedy able to hold the Patriots in check in the middle innings. Tolick winds and fires home. Alfonso grounds it sharply on the right side. Backhand picked by Turner, plants and fires to first in time, and there's one away. Well, Tulloch has been very productive for the Rubber Ducks this year. 26-year-old former 15th round pick out of Arizona State University. Forks up. Tulloch, 30th appearance, 2-0 record, 2.64 ERA, 3 holds and 1 save. Pitched on some very talented ASU Sun Devil baseball teams. Here's DJ Gladney. First pitch on the way. The righty takes the changeup outside for ball one. Gladney, a quiet day, 1-for-3 with a single. Played a role in Somerset's first inning run. 4-run cushion for the Patriots here.

0: Now the 1-1. Gladney takes low, 2-1. Well, here on Sopranos night, they've worked through a lot of the really great in-between inning promotions that we've got going on. Still more to come, though. Here's the 2-1. Gladney takes the fastball up high. And we were talking about it with Benjamin Hill. This is what makes minor league baseball so fun. Yeah, it's professional baseball. These guys are all working their tails off to get to the big leagues. But you can do some fun things that maybe wouldn't be as well accepted as in the serious setting of the big leagues. The 3-1. Gladney loops it in the air. Shallow center field. Out goes Mooney. In comes Walton. It's going to dunk between the two of them for a base hit. And a multi-hit game for DJ Gladney. Somerset gets a one-out base runner in front of Kobe Morales.
1: Third baseman, Kobe Morales.
0: Morales 0-for-2 with an error and a walk, reaching on an error and a walk. Scored on Josh Moylan's two-run homer as part of a six-run fourth inning. Tulloch's first pitch now. And Kobe bends out of the way of a fastball, 1-0. After this inning ends, they're debuting a brand new between innings game here in Somerset. Kind of a take on an old game. As Gladney bounces off of first. Tulloch's 1-0. Morales takes the slider inside. Mentioned before that two of the stars from the show are here tonight. That includes Federico Castellucci, who played Furio, and Vince Curatola, who played Johnny Sack. One of the things that Johnny Sack was known for in the show was his love of Ginny Sack, his wife. The 2-0. Gladney's running. The pitch is taken up high. Throw to second base. The tag is not in time from Mooney. And so DJ Gladney snags his 18th stolen base of the season. Two more for a 2020 season for DJ. Advancing into scoring position, Kobe Morales. Now bat ahead in the count, 3-0, trying to bring him home. Three balls, no strikes. Tulloch fires. And Morales takes the fastball over the outer edge, 3-1. Well, after this inning ends, they usually do a potato sack race, but with Johnny Sack's actor being here, Vince Curatola, they're doing a Ginny Sack race. So they're going to have wigs like Ginny Sack and her bob. And they're going to bounce up the first baseline. 3-1. Morales leans out of the way. Slider misses for ball four. He's very close to the strike zone, but Tulloch couldn't get the call. So it's a walk issue to put two men on in front of Josh Moylan. Moylan 1-for-3 had the two-run homer. That was the big one in this game. Patriots were in a 1-1 tie, and Moylan went yard 417 feet out to right center field. Two-run homer, his 24th of the year. Third most in the Yankees minor league system. And that made the Patriots take a 3-1 lead that they've not given up since because they've continued to add more. Big six-run fourth inning. That has been the name of the game for the Patriots recently. They have now had a five-run inning, four of their last six games. Four of their last five games, even. Today it was a little earlier than normal. It took place in the fourth inning. That's why they're, for once, leading late in a game, not trying to come from behind. After the mound meeting, first pitch. And Moylan takes the sinker inside, ball one. Gladney and Morales at second and first. Moylan hit one into the Pine Barrens in that second at bat. The 1-0. Josh takes fastball strike over the inside corner. The promotional game they did at the end of the sixth inning was the Pine Barrens Challenge. Now, that is one of the most famous and well-received episodes of all time in The Sopranos. The 1-1. Moylan takes the fastball inside, 2-1. That is the episode where Christopher and Pauly get stranded in the Pine Barrens in the winter, snowy out. They lose track of

0: where they parked after the guy they were with ran away from them. Here's the 2-1. Moylan takes the slider outside. The Czechoslovakian ran off, and so they ended up finding shelter in an abandoned car, hadn't eaten all day, and found a liking to some ketchup packets that happened to be in this abandoned car, and they enjoyed those ketchup packets as their only sustenance. 3-1. Moylan hits it hard on the ground. That's right to first baseman Nolan Schubert. Goes to second with the ball. Turned back to first. Is not in time, and it rolls to the Patriots dugout. DJ Gladney scores on an error committed by the covering shortstop Alex Mooney. Somerset takes an 8-3 lead. It happens. So Moylan ends up being safe. They haven't ruled hit or error yet. It's probably just going to be a fielder's choice play because Schubert got the out at second base. Gladney easily scoring. Manufactured run there after he was able to steal second. Manny Palencia will bat with the runner at second base. And two outs. Ball must have went into the dugout, resulting in the second base. Manny today 0-for-2 with a walk. Got some Manny chance breaking out here in Bridgewater. Right-handed batter, and Tulloch's first pitch on the way. Palencia shoots it in the air deep down the right field line out of play. Well, anyway, ketchup packets, Sopranos, Pine Barrens. Pine Barrens challenge is when two contestants at this ballpark stand on top of the dugout and race to see who can down five packets of ketchup the quickest, like Paulie and Christopher did. 0-1. Palencia takes the changeup high. So, something you will only see in minor league baseball. Here's the 1-1. Palencia cuts and misses behind the fastball, and it's 1-2. 8-3 Somerset, bottom of the seventh inning. That's one of the funny things, too. In The Sopranos, they mention so many different cities in the state of New Jersey. So everybody who lives in Jersey can relate a little bit more to the show, because chances are you probably heard your town mentioned in the hit TV series. 1-2 coming, and Palencia waits on the slider inside. Two balls, two strikes. It takes place in North Jersey. Soprano residents up in, I believe, North Caldwell. Can actually go drive by the house. There's all kinds of landmarks to the intro of the show. Some of those landmarks are scattered around North Jersey, and you can drive right by them. You can drive past the Bada Bing. You can drive past the Drive Safely sign if you're on the New Jersey Turnpike. 2-2 coming. Palencia cuts and misses through the changeup for strike three. So Adam Tulloch works through the seventh inning, gives up a run on a walk, a hit, an error, and one left. We'll go to the 8th, Somerset 8, Akron 3 on Fox Sports New Jersey and Valley Sports Live.
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0: Top of the eighth inning in Bridgewater, Somerset Patriots 8, Akron Rubber Ducks 3. We have our winner of the Ginny Sack Race. Oh, man. This is a new promotion debuting this year. Guy was winded, just like a Ginny Sack would probably be. But he won the race. That's all that matters, right? Kelly Austin enters and deals the first pitch up high to Ryan Cesarini for ball one. 8-3 Somerset lead. Kelly Austin has been a high leverage reliever for Somerset most of the season, especially the second half. The 1-0. Cesarini goes to town. Deep in the air, center field. Avina going back on it towards the warning track against the wall. He reaches up, and Avina made the catch. Beautifully done by Jace Avina. Perfect route to the ball, reaching up just beneath the yellow line to the left of the 402 marker and taking an extra base hit away for out number one.
8: Well, I think Kelly Austin got a little lucky on that pitch because it was middle on a slider right down the heart of the plate. And that ball was absolutely cranked to center field.
0: Well, the numbers are tremendous for Kelly Austin this year, and that's because, especially since June, he has been dynamic. 39 appearances, this being his 40th right now, and a 3.08 ERA entering the game. First pitch, Jason Chorio takes a fastball inside for ball one.
8: Before tonight, 9 scoreless outings in his last 10 appearances, an 0.56 ERA in that span. 16 strikeouts and 16 innings of work.
0: Here's the 1-0. Chorio takes the fastball outside. We had a fun social media game earlier this week where the players were asked a few superlatives. Things like, who's the most likely on the team to play golf? Who's the best cook on the team? Things of that sort. Kelly Austin won one of these superlatives. Here's the 2-0. Chorio takes the fastball low. He was voted by his teammates the team dad.
8: I can see it.
0: What does that say about Kelly Austin?
8: He cares.
0: He cares about his teammates. That also implies some dad jokes, probably. 3-0. Chorio takes a fastball strike down the heart of the plate.
8: It's also definitely a little bit of a backhanded compliment.
0: Right. Like, I don't think anybody's going to be disappointed about being called team dad, but, you know, it implies a few things, obviously.
8: Maybe a little bit of an older soul.
0: 3-1. Just missed with the fastball there outside for ball four. So the old soul, Kelly Austin, walks the leadoff man. All right, they're the second batter of the inning. Chase Laviolette digs in behind Jason Chorio. This has been such an interesting season for Kelly Austin. Second straight year spending all of it at AA to date. And things didn't get off to a great start back in April. But he and the pitching department kind of used that first month almost as a litmus test to see where he was at developmentally. First pitch to Laviolette, taken, and it's a slider for a strike, nothing in one. Kelly Austin pitched in 7 games during the month of April, had a 6.23 ERA. Lowered that to a 2.92 ERA in 9 May appearances, and since then has been almost unhittable, June through August. Here's the 0-1. Laviolette takes the fastball low. Ball on a strike. So after that first 7 outings, pitching department worked on Kelly with what they kind of wanted to change, what they wanted to work on, and he's pretty much, he was moonlighting those changes during May and has really implemented them consistently in games since the start of June. Man, if they paid off. He fires the 1-1. Runner goes, pitches in the dirt, throw to second from Alfonso. The tag on one hop by Arias is not in time. And so Jason Chorio steals his 36th base of the season.
8: Man, has he just been a menace on the base pads? He's really showcased his speed in this series, has caused problems for Somerset.
0: Well, Chorio looks to be a little shaken up. One of the trainers is coming out to check on him. Laura Gutierrez Sogol is coming out to look at Chorio. Another look at this. He got to the bag very quickly. It's not a bad throw from Alfonso. And maybe the throw actually caught him on that left arm. So that arm kind of dangling afterwards and shaken up a little bit. In a game where Somerset leads 8-3 over the Rubber Ducks with one out, he gets into scoring position and will stay in scoring position and soldier on. Here in a game where Kelly Austin is working around some traffic on the bases. Well, anyway, some of what they found in Kelly's first month pitching this year is that his fastball plays up, but they found he was kind of missing down with it a lot of the time, so they changed the targeting zone of where he's throwing that pitch. After the brief delay, here's a 2-1. Laviolette pops it up into sky-high right field. DJ Gladney strides in and calls off Connor McGinnis to make the catch for out number two.
8: I think it almost goes against intuition when you hear that. Fastball, he's missing too much down. Let's change the targeting so he misses middle and misses up. Like, you almost think that you want to keep the fastball down. But the thing is, with the vertical break that Austin gets on the fastball, the more you raise it, the harder it is to catch up to.
0: Not only that, as we talk a lot about Kelly Austin's fastball, it's kind of a unicorn fastball, averaging over 20 inches of induced vertical break. Doesn't happen. You only see one pitcher of the big leagues who can really do that. As Nolan Schubert digs in with two outs. First pitch on the way. Schubert cranks one in the air, deep to right field, back toward right center. That ball's going to sail out of here. Nolan Schubert's second home run of the game and his 30th of the season in the Cleveland Guardians minor league system. Punished 110 miles an hour out to right center field, over 400 feet to get the Rubber Ducks back on the board. It's now 8-5 Patriots.
8: Punished is the perfect word there. Oh my gosh, off the bat you knew that one was absolutely gone. 110 miles an hour, just an absolute no doubt blast to right center field. Raw power and loud raw power as well.
0: Again, it was just a matter of when Schubert would get going. As Aaron Walton digs in, first pitch, fastball is a strike. That was a good example of a fastball down the heart of the plate. It's a pitch that rises, but it didn't rise enough. Schubert was expecting it. 30 home runs for the former Guardians' 66th pick. 0-1, ground ball to third base and foul. And it's 0-2. Nolan Schubert is having one of the best minor league seasons of any batter in the entire game. And this two-homer game is his second two-home run game of the season. The first one was also against Somerset, August 7th. 0-2. Walton takes the fastball inside. That day, he went 3-for-5 with two homers. And he has continued to dominate at the plate. 1-2 pitch. Walton grounds it foul to the left of home plate. What I was getting to about Kelly Austin is that he throws a high volume of fastballs. So once they were able to change that targeting location and kind of get that pitch where he wanted it and where the pitching department thought it would succeed the best, since that happened, well, that's when he's really taken off and broken out during this second half. 1-2 coming. Walton lays off the slider low, and he went for strike three. So Kelly Austin picks up his first strikeout to end the eighth inning. Went to the slider and fends the final batter, Aaron Walton. 8-5 Somerset after the Nolan Schubert home run. Go to the home eighth on Fox Sports New Jersey and Valley Sports Live. 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
0: 8-5, Patriots over the Rubber Ducks. Those Ducks here on Sopranos night. As Connor McGinnis leads off in the bottom of the eighth inning against the former Sun Devil, Adam Tulloch. McGinnis 1-for-2 with a single. That was his last time up. 8-9-1 due up for the Patriots. The Sun Devils, first pitch. McGinnis takes sinker for a strike on the outside corner. Nothing and one. I mentioned before, Tulloch pitched around a lot of really talented players with the Sun Devils. 0-1. Check swing and a miss through the slider. It's 0-2 after Tulloch gave up an unearned run during the seventh inning. Arizona State University has produced the most big leaguers of any school in Major League Baseball. So of any college, they've produced the most Major League alumni. That number right now is at 119. Most recently, a really good story, too. Here's the 0-2. Connor McGinnis takes the fastball outside. They've seen it on social media recently. Washington Nationals promoted former 14th round pick, left-handed pitcher Eric Tolman, who back in his college days was a two-way at ASU. 1-2. McGinnis taps it on the ground to the right side of the infield. Schubert Fields flips it underhand to Tulloch, who dances over the bag and makes the play for out number one. That was very nicely done by Tulloch. The entire crowd, as well as Somerset's dugout, doesn't seem to think he got there in time. But a 3-1 put out with a star next to it for the former Sun Devil. We'll see if McGinnis did or did not beat this ball there. It looks like Tulloch might have gotten that toe down. So the out is called. One out. Jackson Castillo digs in. He's been on base twice already today. First pitch on the way. Castillo takes the slider for a strike. Anyway, Eric Tolman, 14th round pick of the Nationals out of Arizona State, underwent two different Tommy John surgeries and a torn UCL, a torn ACL. Three major surgeries. 0-1. Castillo takes the slider outside. So he had two completely reconstructed elbow surgeries. A torn ACL on his way back. Persevered through it all. Nationals called him up. And he's now one of the 119 former Arizona State Sun Devils in the big leagues. Tulloch deals the 1-1. Castillo takes fastball for a strike on the outside corner. Tolman would have missed Tulloch by about a year at ASU. Here's the 1-2. Jackson takes a slider way outside. Two balls and two strikes. But there have been a few who have gone on to play in the minors that were on that 2022 ASU team. 2-2 pitch. Castillo fouls back the fastball. ASU's a baseball school. That's where Barry Bonds went. Mr. October went to ASU. 2-2 pitch. Castillo takes the changeup low. A full count now from Tulloch, who's a Canadian from Toronto. Just had the 1 year, 2022, playing at beautiful ballpark, Phoenix Municipal Stadium, former spring training ballpark of the San Francisco Giants out there. Payoff pitch coming. Castillo takes the slider outside for ball four. Nice plate appearance from Castillo, who draws his second walk of the day and reaches base for the third time.
8: Speaking of Arizona State Sun Devils, the next big Sun Devil to come out of that school is going to be Landon Hairston.
0: Oh, yeah. What a season Landon Hairston had.
8: 28 homers, 81 RBIs in 59 games for Arizona State last year. That was his sophomore year.
0: He is, at that pace, a surefire first-round pick. as Jay Savina digs in. One out, one on. Patriots lead by three. First pitch on the way. Navina fouls back the heater, nothing in one. Former first overall pick, 2020, Spencer Torkelson, former Arizona State Sun Devil. That was a loaded team. Included big leaguers like Gage Workman, Trevor Hover, who is a former Yankees draft pick out of Arizona State. Now the 0-1. And Jace takes up and away with the slider, ball and a strike. Talking about ASU, because, well, that's where Adam Tulloch was drafted out of. He was a 15th round pick of the Sun Devils. Pitching in the eighth inning of a three-run game. The lefty deals. And Avina foul tips the fastball. 1-2. Now the 1-2. Swing and a miss. He struck him out with the changeup. So Tulloch able to fan his second batter since entering the game. Another one on the fastball, and there's now two outs in the eighth inning.
17: Just a fastball up and out of the zone. Bina chased it.
0: So here's Roderick Arias batting right-handed for the first time today. First pitch, swing and a miss. Actually batted right-handed also his last time up. That was against Michael Kennedy, who's also a lefty. But Arias tonight, one loud swing, a two-run homer back in the fourth inning. Tulloch fires the 0-1, and Arias takes the changeup inside, ball and a strike. One loud swing, Arias trying to make swings like that more common. That was his 15th home run of the season. Third at double A. Now the 1-1. Roderick cuts and misses through the changeup. Patriots will be facing Hill, Mooney, and Clark, top of the ninth inning, trying to close out this win. In a game that's become close after the Rubber Ducks got the Nolan Schubert two-run homer in the top of this frame. Castillo back to first base on a check in there from Tulloch. He was up to 41 pitches in relief.
17: Akron's had a bulk mentality with the relievers all week long.
0: 1-2. Yeah. Arias takes the fastball, strike three. So Tulloch back-to-back strikeouts. Sends us to the ninth inning. Patriots three outs away from a victory, leading by three runs on Fox Sports New Jersey and Valley Sports Live.
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0: We're off to the ninth inning. Somerset Patriots in command of Sopranos night at TD Bank Ballpark. So why not bring the Paisan out, Tony Rossi, to try and close it out for the Somerset Patriots? Rossi's been one of Somerset's top relievers all year. This is his 25th appearance. He's got a 2.48 ERA, three saves and four opportunities. And this is a safe situation in a three-run game. The 27-year-old Rossi enters from Orlando, Florida. It's his 42nd total appearance this year, all levels. He's got a sub-2 ERA. Luke Hill leads off, righty-righty matchup. And the first pitch on the way. Hill fouls back the heater, nothing in one. Hill is 1-for-3 with a double and a run scored, which were both his last time up. Patriots took the initial lead 1-0, and then Chase Hampton set the tone, retiring 8 batters in a row to start the game. Rossi powers the 0-1, and Hill hammers it down the right field line, drifting away from Gladney towards the corner. He dives towards the line and makes the catch. DJ Gladney puts on his cape and dives for a ball in the right field corner to record out number one. Another look at this. DJ Gladney, the strong and silent type, laying out and making an outstanding grab to retire Hill for the first out of the inning. So with the bases clear and one out, it's Alex Mooney, right-handed batter. First pitch on the way to him. Mooney foul tips the fastball for strike one. It's gotten a little bit chilly tonight. That's par for the course here. Late August, we get a little bit closer to fall. Late game feeling, late season feeling. Rossi's 0-1. Mooney pops it up behind the plate. Alfonso gives it a look, but it's going to drift into the seats. Clanks off one of the green painted seats. Brand new seats at TD Bank Ballpark this year. First time fans have ever sat in these seats was in 2026. No balls, two strikes from Rossi. He delivers, and Mooney lines it into right field for a base hit. So that was a fastball left over the top part of the zone. Mooney takes it the other way for his second hit of the game. Logan Clark singled in a run during the seventh inning. Got the Rubber Ducks a little bit closer and was at the time a 5-run game. Rossi's first pitch. Check swing, changeup got him to go around for strike one. Pitch was up near the hands. Poor you. Oh, one. Up and in with the slider, ball and a strike. Game 3 of 6 this week. Tomorrow night, Patriots will have Dom Hamill on the mound against left-handed starter Franklin Gomez. It'll be another 6:35 start here in Bridgewater. The 1-1. Mooney's running, pitches up high, and Alfonso couldn't get a good enough grip on the ball to throw him out. So Mooney ends up advancing on his 26th stolen base of the season. Third steal of the game for the Rubber Ducks. Trying to put some pressure on here in the ninth inning. Rossi deals. And Clark is hit by the pitch on his upper body. Slams his helmet down and looks at Rossi. Shaking out that left hand and looks to be really frustrated. It was a changeup. Matter of fact, that may have actually been a fastball. Continuing to shake off that left hand. It's going to put the tying run in the batter's box in Tyrese Turner as that one got away from Rossi. Nothing protecting the top of that left hand, holding the top of the bat. And Clark able to get out of the way. That's where Rossi was kind of pitching him the hole at bat, too. So two base runners reach in this ninth inning with Tyrese Turner coming up. Turner today 1-for-3 with a single. Was the first hit of the game. Switch hitter bats left-handed. That is now the first of 8 hits. Rubber Ducks out hitting Somerset 8-7 tonight. Rossi trying to work through it. First pitch on the way. Turner takes the changeup outside for ball one. 10 pitches into the ninth for Rossi. Trying to work through a save situation here. And the 1-0. Turner takes the changeup outside. 2 balls, no strikes. Rossi looks home. Here's the 2-0. Turner foul tips the fastball. Looking to tie the game there. 8-5 Somerset. Patriots behind a 6-run fourth inning. Were able to take a 7-1 lead at that point in the game. It's now a situation where Turner, one swing away from tying. The 2-1. He takes outside with the changeup, and the count goes to 3-1 with the top of the order waiting on deck for the Rubber Ducks. It was the Patriots who stunned Akron, winning on Tuesday. Now it's the Rubber Ducks trying to do their best impression of what Somerset's done past couple of weeks. Rossi deals a 3-1. Turner swings and misses. Big cut through the fastball again. As the count goes full. Payoff pitch coming. Turner taps it foul off his front foot as he hobbles out of the way. Rossi, who's been so reliable since joining Somerset, but especially lately. Last 15 games, he's 4-0 with a 1.33 ERA, a 0.74 whip, 23 strikeouts to 6 walks in that stretch as well. Rossi, who wears the bright red glove every time he pitches, has been the winning pitcher 2 of his last 3 outings, but tonight, it's a different spot. He's in a save situation. Offense has already picked him and his teammates up. It's a full count. Rossi fires home. And Turner takes ball 4. Fastball apparently missed the top of the zone. Jared Neal on the call. And the bases are loaded with the tying runs for Ryan Cesarini. Another look at this. It's right over the letters. The numbers and the rubber duck head on the top of the jersey, but couldn't get the strike 3 call. So that's going to bring Dimitri Kokoris out. Somerset's first-year pitching coach. Made a couple visits during this game. One that started with Chase Hampton in complete command. 4 innings of 1-run ball with 6 strikeouts. Chris Veach took over for 2 innings, gave up a run with 1 strikeout. Then Houston Morrill gave up a run with 3 strikeouts. So those runs starting to pile up. Nothing across in this ninth inning, but the Rubber Ducks scored in the 7th and the 8th to make this a 3-run game. Now the tying runs are on base as Matt Keating warms up. Cesarini, left-handed batter. Base is loaded for him. First pitch on the way. He takes low and outside with the fastball, 1-0. Tight situation for Rossi. Cesarini is ticking 0-for-4 today. Homered in the first game of the series Tuesday. The 1-0. He swings and flies one in the air towards deep center field, sending Avina back a few strides, pedaling toward the warning track as he makes the catch. Mooney tags from third and scores. That is Akron's 6th run as Clark gets to third. Turner stays at first base on a sac fly from Ryan Cesarini. Ball was hit 350 feet to the warning track in center field. And the Rubber Ducks are down to their final out now. Doesn't get any easier with this incredibly stacked Akron Rubber Ducks lineup. Jason Chorio digs in. Another look at the contact. This was a fastball, middle. Vina back into his left, had just enough room to make the catch. So Chorio, 1-for-3 with a double as Rossi checks on Turner at first base. He's got 14 bags this year. Rubber Ducks starting to get some action in their bullpen in case this game was to go to extras because they've got the tying runs aboard. First pitch to Chorio. He takes a fastball up high for ball one. Rossi's 1-0. Chorio takes, runner goes from first. It's a strike, the throw to second, not nearly in time, as Turner comes up with his 15th stolen base of the season. 10th at Double A this year. So the tying runs are both in scoring position now for Chorio. What a spot for the number 6 ranked Cleveland Guardians prospect. A ball and a strike from Rossi. He delivers and pops it up out of play behind home plate, putting the Rubber Ducks down to their final strike. Eight to six, Somerset. Two in scoring position, two outs and two strikes to Chorio, the two batter. The claps are beginning. The 1-2 is in there for a called strike three victory. Bada bing, the Somerset Patriots defeat the Akron Rubber Ducks by a final score of 8-6 on Sopranos night. Tony Rossi finishes the job with his fourth save of the season as the Patriots win their second of three games this week over the Rubber Ducks. That was a slider left right over the middle of the plate. An easy strikeout for Rossi, who bent but did not break in the ninth. He strands the tying runs in scoring position as the Patriots win by a final score of 8-6. And in spite of what was a high-scoring game here, cannot be overstated how important the start was by Chase Hampton. Four innings pitched with a run, no walks, two hits, and six strikeouts to begin this ballgame after he was lifted at 59 pitches. Patriots bullpen pieced it together. It wasn't their finest night. All four relievers gave up runs, but the offense picked them up. A six-run fourth inning that was highlighted by a pair of two-run homers. One from Josh Moylan to give Somerset the lead, and another by Roderick Arias to help keep Somerset in the lead. As it turned out, they pretty much needed almost all six of those runs to win in this ballgame. Patriots 8 runs on 7 hits, no errors, and 6 left. Rubber Ducks with 6 runs on 8 errors, 6 runs on 8 hits, 2 errors, and 5 left on in the game. Our Adam Beck is downstairs getting ready to catch up with our player of the game today. Patriots got the go-ahead hit from Josh Moylan, but it all started with Chase Hampton. First game off the inactive list, and Chase had himself his best start of the year with 6 strikeouts. Let's go down to Adam Beck and hear what Chase has to say.
1: Alongside Chase Hampton, 4 innings, 1 run, 6 strikeouts. What was working tonight?
21: I think just being in zone and commanding the fastball wherever I needed it and just work the counts and just try to get him to swing and miss.
1: Take me through the last couple weeks. You haven't really pitched in 3 weeks, put on the temporary inactive list. What was the mindset coming in tonight without a start in the last 3 weeks?
21: I was just free and easy. I was actually able to focus on baseball, and so it's just kind of where I've been at.
1: Where do you feel like the difference is compared to now, compared to earlier in the year?
21: Just trying to be more consistent and just trying to be, you know, in zone a lot more early, and that just worked out for me today.
1: For the rest of the year, a couple more starts. Don't want to get too far ahead. What defines success over the last stretch of the season?
21: Getting ahead. That's the only thing. As long as you get ahead, they can't do anything.
1: Thanks so much for the time.
21: Yes, sir. Thank you.
0: Awesome stuff from Chase Hampton as well as Adam Beck as the Somerset Patriots beat the Akron Rubber Ducks 8-6 behind Hampton's best start of the season, and a lot to be encouraged by going forward for Chase. Coming up next, we'll get you today's post-game show presented by Flemington Department Store right here on Fox Sports Radio New Jersey and Valley Sports Live.
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23: Back in Bridgewater, Somerset Patriots defeat the Akron Rubber Ducks 8-5. They clip them on Sopranos night as the Somerset Patriots win their second of three games this week. On the postgame show, presented by Flemington Department Store, Stephen Cusimano with you. Patriots go to 66-57. They're 29-25 in the second half. The Rubber Ducks are 59-61, 24-28 in the second half. The winning pitcher today was Chris Veach, who pitched through the fifth and sixth innings by giving up a run. But in the midst of his pitching, Patriots scored six runs right before he took the hill. And he was one of five Patriots pitchers that went to the mound in this game. Those five pitchers, Hampton, Veach, Morrill, Austin, and Rossi, combined to strike out 12 batters. Patriots were able to tag up the Guardians' top pitching prospect. Braylon Doty fell to 1-2, gave up his first two home runs at the AA level. His final line, 3 2/3 innings, 5 hits, 7 runs, 6 of them earned, 3 walks and 3 strikeouts with the 2 homers, which were hit by Roderick Arias and Josh Moylan, both 2-run homers as part of a 6-run bottom of the 4th inning. Somerset only had one hitter with multiple hits tonight, and it was DJ Gladney. He was 2-for-4. Jay Savina, Roderick Arias, and Josh Moylan each piled on 2 RBIs apiece as Kobe Morales and Jackson Castillo both drew 2 walks in the game. Somerset was out-hit 8-7, but won by a final score of 8-6. Tony Rossi picked up the save, bent but did not break. 4th save of the year to tie for the team lead. Gave up an earned run on a hit, a walk, a hit batsman, as well as a strikeout to give Somerset its big win tonight as they pick up some ground in the Eastern League standings. Before we look at the out-of-town scores, on the other side, for Akron, Nolan Schubert woke up tonight. 2 long home runs, both lifted over 400 feet. He's got 30 on the year now. It was his second career multi-homer game, both against the Somerset Patriots. Schubert, 2 hits, both homers, and 3 RBIs tonight, along with Alex Mooney, who homered, and his was a solo shot, so 1 RBI and 2 runs scored for Mooney. Looking at the out-of-town scores now, Somerset picked up ground on both teams around them in the standings because neither of them played tonight. Earlier today, the same rain that we were delayed by 20 minutes to begin this game, ended up postponing the Binghamton Rumble Ponies and the Akron, or rather the Reading Fightin' Phils. They will play a doubleheader not tomorrow, but on Saturday, as they play one tomorrow, two the next day. With the win for Somerset, Patriots get to 3 games back of first place and will continue trying to fight back in the standings. Down 3 games with 15 remaining, need Binghamton to come up with some wins for Somerset by the end of the week. Elsewhere in the league, everything else is wrapped up except for one game, which was also delayed due to rain. There was one rain-shortened game in Harrisburg. Chesapeake Bay Sox winners 2-0. Picked up some ground over the first-place Erie Seawolves because they lost 9-5 in Altoona. With the loss, Erie had its Lead in the second half trimmed to 5.5 games over the Chesapeake Bay Sox. New Hampshire Fisher Cats winners today 7-3, so they get to 10 games back of first place with 15 remaining. So their playoff hopes still on a lifeline. Portland Sea Dogs still got something to play for. They're the fourth place team in the Northeast Division, and they're up 9-2 on the Richmond Flying Squirrels. Lost 5 in a row, but now threatening to win 2 straight games as they would go to 5 games out of first place, and that would be 2 games behind Somerset with 15 remaining in the season. They lead 9-2 in the top of the 7th in Richmond, a game that was also delayed due to rain. On the farm, Yankees minor league affiliates looking strong tonight as the Tampa Tarpons won their second straight game 8-3 over the Jupiter Hammerheads. That was their 10th win in the last 11 games. And in the game, Paul Gutierrez Contreras, the Yankees' fourth round pick from this year, hit his first professional home run. Dax Kilby hit his third homer of the season, Yankees' first round pick from last year, as part of 3 home runs. The Tarpons improved to 72-49, as well as in the second half, 37-18, as they now come out of the game with an 8-game lead in the Florida State League Northern Division. Speaking of long winning streaks, the Hudson Valley Renegades had theirs snapped last night, and they lost again today, 5-2 versus the Brooklyn Cyclones. In that game, started by Pico Khan, he went 4 innings of 1-run ball, but he struck out 9 batters in the game. And there were 15 strikeouts by the collection of 6 Hudson Valley Renegades pitchers, one of which included Luis Velazquez, who was sent down to Hudson Valley and struck out 3 batters in this game. 2 hits in the game for Kyle West, as well as Hans Montero. Triple-A Scranton Wilkes-Barre ended up with a 7-1 loss in Worcester today. Not their finest hour, just 1 extra base hit in the game, courtesy of Max Schumann, in a game started by Adam Klopfenstein, as they fell to 66-59 overall. Rail Riders go to 29-22 in the second half of the season. As for the Yankees, they're trying to come back right now in the 9th inning, trailing the Houston Astros by a score of 5-1. They're in the rubber match of their 3-game series after the Yankees last night won 9-3 on Ben Rice's 35th homer. Not a lot of offense going tonight. They're down 5-1. 2 hits in the game for Ben Rice, and also the first career triple for George Lombard Jr. Got a quality start there from Garrett Cole, but he is on the losing end right now after giving up 3 runs in 6 innings. Yankees will have the bottom of the 9th inning in moments as they try to win the rubber match of their home series versus the Houston Astros before beginning a crucial 3-game weekend series at home versus the Red Sox this upcoming weekend starting tomorrow. Well, starting tomorrow in Somerset will be Dom Hamill. Hamill will be making his 3rd start with Somerset. Still trying to catch on. He's 0-1 with a 10.57 ERA. But going up against another pitcher for the Rubber Ducks, who's also going to try to catch on because Franklin Gomez enters, a lefty who will be making a start for the Akron Rubber Ducks. He's going to be making his 2nd double-A start for Akron. First one, he gave up 5 runs in 2 2/3 innings. So it's 2 pitchers who are still relatively early in their seasons at double-A. Obviously, Dom Hamill's pitched well at double-A previously, but he's going up against Gomez, who's only in his 2nd double-A start. That'll be tomorrow, 6:35 first pitch, here on Fox Sports New Jersey and Valley Sports Live. Big win for the Patriots to move to 3 games back of first place. Chris Veach was the winning pitcher. Braylon Doty was the losing pitcher. Tony Rossi earned the save tonight. Patriots home runs by Josh Moylan, who hit his 24th of the season, as well as Roderick Arias, who hit his 15th of the season, and a 2-homer game on the Cleveland side for Nolan Schubert. That'll wrap it up for all of us here on Sopranos Night. Stephen Cusimano saying arrivederci for Scott Semancic, Adam Beck, and Joe Scamardella. Stephen Cusimano, not Dr. Cusimano, but Stephen Cusimano, saying so long and good night from Bridgewater as the Somerset Patriots win. The final score of the game was Somerset 8 and Akron 6.
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6: And NBC News Radio, I'm Scott Carr. A severe weather event's firing up for more than 40 million Americans across the Northeast. Air travelers are being urged to check ahead with some ground delays possible. Some ground stops were issued earlier today at several airports, including New York's LaGuardia and JFK. President Trump will speak this evening at a fundraiser in Houston for Texas State Attorney General Ken Paxton's bid for the U.S. Senate. The Republican is locked in a tight race with Democratic State Representative James Tallarico. Trump today followed through on a threat and changed the name of Lake Ontario to Lake America, signing an executive order from the Oval Office today saying the name change goes into effect immediately. This as the U.S. and Canada continue to ramp up a trade war. The name of Lake Ontario predates the establishment of Canada, named by indigenous peoples sometime in the 1600s. A member of Congress from New Jersey, LaMonica McIver, is vowing to fight the federal charges against her for allegedly assaulting ICE agents outside Delaney Hall while trying to conduct an oversight visit back in May.
7: A federal appeals court rejected McIver's argument of congressional immunity on Wednesday, but the congresswoman says she will continue to fight.
9: I am not going to be intimidated out of doing my job. I'm not going to fold to this administration, and I'm going to continue showing up, conducting oversight.
7: McIver's attorneys say the charge from the Trump administration was retaliatory and are confident that they would win a trial. McIver is alleged to have tried to push past ICE officers and interfering with officers as they arrested Newark Mayor Ross Baraka. In New York, I'm Jonathan O'Halloran.
6: Jury deliberations will continue Friday in the Lindsey Clancy triple murder trial in Massachusetts. Both sides presented closing arguments today. Clancy has admitted to strangling her three young children in 2023, but is pleading not guilty, claiming she was suffering from a postpartum psychotic break. Scott Carr, NBC News Radio.
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33: 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Jose Feliciano and Kwanzaa Jones, the new owners of the Padres. 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
19: NBC News Radio, I'm Scott Carr. A severe weather event's firing up for more than 40 million Americans across the Northeast. Air travelers are being urged to check ahead. Ground delays have already impacted several airports, including New York's LaGuardia and JFK, Philadelphia, and New Jersey's Teterboro. In the southwesternmost county of Utah, nearly all electric customers are in the dark. Reports say more than 40,000 customers, or about 90% of that county, does not have power. Some outages are also being reported in northwestern Arizona. Dixie Power says there was a significant failure of an asset within PacifiCorp's transmission system. President Trump is speaking at a fundraiser in Houston tonight for Texas State Attorney General Ken Paxton's bid for a U.S. Senate seat. The Republicans locked in a tight race with Democratic State Representative James Tallarico. Leaders in both parties see the race as being key to deciding who controls the Senate. President Trump said today Russia's got no plans to attack any NATO member state. At the White House, Trump was asked by reporters about CIA Director John Ratcliffe's recent trip to Moscow, where he reportedly warned Russia not to attack any member of NATO.
20: I don't want to comment on that, but they're not going to attack.
19: Reports had indicated Russia may be planning to test NATO with a limited incursion into one of its neighbors. Amid an escalating trade war with Canada, President Trump has followed through on a threat to change the name of Lake Ontario to Lake America, signing an executive order to that effect in the Oval Office today. Trump says Canada's been treating the U.S. poorly. The name of Lake Ontario predates the establishment of Canada, named by indigenous peoples in the 1600s. Jury deliberations will continue Friday in the Lindsey Clancy triple murder trial in Massachusetts. Closing arguments were given Thursday morning. Clancy has admitted to strangling her three young children in 2023, but has pled not guilty, claiming she was suffering from a postpartum psychotic break. Scott Carr, NBC News Radio.
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22: You would buy time for the U.S. No one thinks playoffs. It's how good does Fernando Mendoza have? What kind of year does he have? Well, we understand Cousins will start for a few weeks. It's a free few weeks for Kubiak, for the coaching staff, for the players. And then Mendoza starts, and that's when the clock begins. But still, he left the quarterback competition open another week into tonight, which tells you, again, they're nervous about Kirk Cousins. However, after this, I don't see there being any way that you can name Mendoza the starting quarterback and expect success early. This is a night, this is a preseason where, hey, everybody's resting their starters. You're not playing against a lot of people, and still Mendoza still looks like he is figuring out things at quarterback. And the last thing you want to do is to go out there week one and make mistakes and suddenly get gun shy. I don't want to throw the football. You want him to make mistakes of aggression, which seems like what he's doing right now. But I don't know that he's ready, right? So I can't see them doing that. Now, again, this is a story that changes every week. It's Cousins, it's Mendoza, it's Cousins, Mendoza. So I go back to now where I was at the very beginning of the offseason when, after drafting Mendoza, or they gave Kirk Cousins that money, drafted Mendoza. So what are we doing? Is that now I'm worried about Mendoza. Now I'm like, okay, three games. He looked really good in one game. He did not look good in the last two. It's going to wind up being Kirk Cousins, and the number one pick in the draft is going to start the season on the bench. So I've gone all the way around now from the offseason to, hey, here I am. Like, took me on a great ride.
0: Hey, welcome back, hey. Cul-de-sac.
22: It's like you know, going on a great roller coaster ride, and at the end, I end where they drop me off. Okay, great.
0: And you grab your bag out of the little cubby, and away you go.
22: I'm going. That was great. Do you want to get on the ride again? No, I'm good. I'm going to throw up. I'm good. Okay. Oh, you mean from the ride? No, from watching the Raiders. So I'm back to where I am that, boy, it, you know, no matter how you want to cut it up, that, you know, if Mendoza is making mistakes of aggression, that's great. If Mendoza's keeping plays alive, that's great. If you're nervous about putting Kirk Cousins out there, I understand. But after this, it's going to wind up being Cousins, because I can't believe Mendoza's going to go out there and win the job after tonight. But again, I go back to where I was, that the number one overall pick in the draft, that's a quarterback, is going to sit to start the season. Outside of, I think, Mayfield sat a game when he first started his career, you're going all the way back into the 90s to find a number one overall pick that didn't start week one at quarterback for his team. Like, that's how far back you are going. And the fact that he is not going to be that guy, now I'm back to alarm bells. Yeah. I started alarm bells, then everything was fine, alarm. So it's kind of like laying in bed, your alarm goes off, oh, I got snooze. Okay, everything is fine for a while. Alarm goes off again. Oh, I got to get up, snooze. Alarm goes off. No, now I'm back with alarm bells going off.
0: See, I shut it off. I've shut my alarm, or I've just thrown the alarm clock against the wall so it's broken. I'm not quite sure which. But this ends up where I kind of hoped it would go. Either that or Mendoza just was off the charts great. He has the job and you move on. You know, old school, old is new again, right? We've got 3 yards and a cloud of dust that's back in the NFL with some running backs, obviously, the ability to catch the ball out of the backfield. But for the quarterback position with Tom Brady and the leadership team with the Raiders saying, we're not forced to put him out there. If he's not ready, he's not ready. If the team's not ready, it's not ready. In this case, he had a couple of drops. You know, as you go through seven of 14, 57 yards, and that interception. But it was an aggressive throw down the field. We talked about it last week. Same thing. It's just the speed of the game over the middle is different from the collegiate ranks to the pros. And that takes time. That takes a lot of reps. That takes getting on the same page with these receivers who you may not be throwing to on a daily basis, as we've seen, right? Because what are we talking about, right? We're getting ready to watch this game between the Rams and the Chargers. The running joke is, hey, make sure you actually print out the scorecard because you have no idea who the hell any of these guys are, particularly on the Rams side. Like, yeah, there's going to be a lot of guys that will not make that trip to Australia on this field today. So for Mendoza, I mean, you were in the best scenario. You bring in a guy that can be a mentor, similar kind of personality when it comes to the off the field and the approach and everything when it comes to Kirk Cousins. You're not beholden to him for a ton of money. All of those options that you put in that deal, they're for next year. The bulk of his money's being paid by the Falcons as you sit here today. So if he needs a month, he needs 3 weeks, whatever you decide, all right, it's time to unleash him. That's great. I like that we're back to the old way of doing business.
22: Yeah, but that's not great. It's not great. You're going back of the 25 or so quarterbacks selected number one overall. 20 of them have started their first game, right? Baker Mayfield didn't start his first game. He started, I think, the third game of his career for the Browns. You're going back at least 20 years. You're going back to like Eli Manning in 2004, I think, the last time. You're going back to, like, Michael Vick, I think, who took, like, halfway through the season. Going back to the early parts of the 2000s to find a number one guy picked number one overall back when that happened who didn't start week one. One guy, Baker Mayfield, everybody else is starting. It's alarming when a guy is when a guy taken number one overall is not ready to start week one.
0: Everything you else you've done for a quarter century as the Oakland / Las Vegas Raiders has been wrong.
22: So you think now that we move to Vegas, this is the first time it's
0: happened. And today is Costanza Day.
22: It's a clean slate. Clean slate for
0: Yankee,
22: us now.
0: At Yankee Stadium, they gave out a Costanza bobblehead, so it's only appropriate you do the opposite.
22: Clean slate right now,
0: but,
22: man.
0: But you're also looking at, I look at it this way, of they decided this is our guy, but we still need some work to get him to be that guy. So take the clay and form it.
22: He's taken number one overall. He was
0: that's where you were drafting.
22: Away. But that's why you draft a quarterback number one overall because he's ready to play
0: he's
22: right
0: the future.
22: Away. He's ready to play now. Number one quarterback, they're ready to play now.
0: No, because this now. Year we know all of the guys that were supposed to be the next, they all became fourth, fifth, sixth, undrafted free agents.
22: Okay.
0: So he was the tallest of all of them.
22: He was the tallest. Why are we taking... He's the tallest. I mean, he's gonna
0: you
22: be able to
0: I
22: see over the line.
0: That.
22: He's the tallest. How tall are some of these other guys? Well, a couple of guys come in at like 6'3".
0: You make jokes. You know exactly what I meant by how I said it.
22: We're not taking those guys. Not tall enough. Who's the tallest guy? Manute Bol. He's our starting quarterback week one. Who's the tallest guy? Wemby. Wemby's starting week one for
0: did
22: us.
0: Did you not understand everybody what I led you to there?
22: Everybody under
0: do
22: Wemby.
0: Do I actually have to feed you the
22: everybody
0: water?
22: Everybody under Wemby. Hey, you got to have a 1A if you're going to win, right? You can't win with a short quarterback. You got to have a dude at quarterback,
0: the
22: right?
0: The point
22: you
0: is.
22: You got to have a 1A at quarterback.
0: That you decided that was
22: win.
0: Your guy.
22: History is going
0: to
22: tell
0: but
22: you
0: But it's
22: going
0: to take him a little bit of time to get there.
22: But,
0: maybe.
22: Yeah, but.
0: But you were hoping it broke
22: yeah,
0: right.
22: No, but
0: if it didn't,
22: but
0: fine.
22: That's a lot of other guys. That's not the number one overall pick in the draft. That's it. If you take a guy end of the first round, I get it. You take a guy midway through the first round. Hey, we like the guy here, the value we're getting. Number one, you have your pick of anybody mm-hmm. in the draft, and yep. you want the guy that's coming in that's going to be a superstar player for years and years and years. They play right away.
0: You're banking on
22: number
0: that guy
22: one overall
0: to be
22: picks
0: right.
22: Play right away. And the fact that he's not is, you know, now I'm back to it's a big deal. If he's not ready to play, it's a big deal. Because, you know, last week, Kubiak was at the point where I don't want to name Cousins to start it. Why would you not? It was so easy to do it last week.
0: No, he was still
22: so
0: breaking the pool cue and two and saying, go out there and win the damn job.
22: It was so easy to do it last week. And you would have been able to say, hey, it's okay, it's fine. Now we're throwing it out there. And, boy, we really hope Mendoza would have a big night tonight and he would seize the job. And it just didn't happen against a bunch of backups. So now we're stuck. Now we're absolutely stuck. What do we do? What do we do? What do we do? Again, number one overall picks at quarterback, they all play.
0: To
22: they
0: be fair,
22: all play.
0: Raiders.
22: And it is. And again, that's
0: part of the equation.
22: That is half of the chart is okay, Raiders. Like, you can explain a lot of it. Like, this last few minutes we just spent, the last 7-8 minutes, you could just say, Raiders. Oh, okay. No, I understand. Oh, I get it now.
0: I thought
22: it.
0: I had a nice, cogent, coherent,
22: no, I like that you,
0: lucid
22: no,
0: argument.
22: No, I like that you went to the tallest guy. Let's put the tallest guy in a quarterback. That's who we go with. The tallest guy.
0: So either you're purposefully ignoring the
22: can we take Baker Mayfield? Sorry. No, guy 6'0", 6'1", can't take him. No. He's later on. I think Rosen's taller. Josh Allen's definitely taller. I've seen those guys. Yeah, you know. We measure these guys.
0: I could have gone strongest. I could have said biggest feet.
22: We measure
0: these guys. I just decided to say tallest to have fun with it.
22: We make sure.
0: And now I'm being made a joke.
22: We make sure at the combine we measure these guys.
0: Well.
22: Not, and they're not wearing
0: lifts. I didn't make it about their hand size.
22: They're not wearing really big sneakers that gives them like 3 more inches.
0: If I said he had the biggest hands, does he really have the biggest hands? Well, I don't know.
22: They're not Drew Brees where he's going to stick his neck up a little bit higher than everybody else. He can throw the football down the field.
0: I'm telling you, he's that guy in the electric football game that used to take 15 minutes to set him back up in your all 22, and then you press the button and they're all buzzing around, but you put the little foam football in the quarterback and he was at an arch. Mm. That was Drew Brees for his entire career.
22: Mm. So, yeah, this is where we sit. Again, as soon as we hear from Clint Kubiak and the Raiders after the game, maybe they have a decision, but man, Mendoza on the bench, ooh, that is not good.
0: Are we going to go see a Raider game? Can we go to Vegas to see one this year?
22: Sure, I think so. I think tickets might be... Well, while Kirk Cousins is the quarterback, tickets will be very easy. Then after the first few games of Mendoza, tickets will be easy again. Oh, speaking of mistakes, the Rams Raiders, which just kicked off, you get Justin Herbert out
0: Chargers.
22: There. Rams Chargers. Sorry, Rams Chargers. I had the Raiders on the break.
0: Yeah, no, you can't let them go.
22: Rams Chargers. You know, going to get a little bit of Justin Herbert tonight. Hey, okay, great.
0: Yeah.
22: Justin Herbert just turned around and dropped the football on a handoff. Never made it for the handoff. Just a ball hit his hands and he turned around and the ball wasn't there. The Rams fall on it. They now have the ball first and goal at the Chargers 10-yard line. That's not a great start, man. Not great.
0: So does that constitute the appearance? Because Rashawn Slater was supposed to start.
22: That's it. Hey, that's it.
0: You got your possession.
22: Justin, we're good.
0: Do you think Justin mailed that in just to go back to the sideline? He seemed a little too happy coming off the field. If I'm Harbaugh, I'm losing my mind.
22: I mean, could his quarterback, if he finishes with just that play where it's a fumble, is his quarterback rating like negative 30?
0: Ooh, that's...
22: Does he finish in the negatives? Like, especially that new crazy-ass ESPN that nobody understands.
0: No, nobody cares.
22: We're just going to put random numbers out there. Like, how negative of a quarterback rating does he finish with
0: I don't know. I'm trying to pull it up as we speak just to see what he's getting credited for.
22: Exit Albata Fresca, exit Swollen Dome. Again, outside of Mayfield, 20 years you got to go back for the last number one overall pick as a quarterback to not start. Danger, Will Robinson. Danger. We got more from the big night in the NFL coming up next. Potentially, we have a new quarterback superstar.
0: Wow.
22: And which team can I see either getting to the conference championship game or missing the playoffs entirely? That's next right here. Jason and Mike, Fox Sports Radio.
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0: Yes, sir.
22: 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So the Chargers make up for that horrible fumble
0: whatever that was
22: by Justin Herbert that gave the ball to the LA Rams on their own 10-yard line. Not exactly what Justin Herbert had in mind. Timeout Jim Harbaugh. He wants to talk it over. But the Rams get a field goal. Chargers come down. Quentin Johnson with a big touchdown catch. It was about 70 yards. So all of a sudden, that big play Chargers offense is on the board. Look out.
0: Just laid it up, ran past the defenders. Don't see the names or numbers on the back of the jersey. Those are your guys that are not going to be playing.
22: No.
0: So
22: Quentin Johnson hasn't been that wide open since he was at TCU.
0: Long time.
22: Yeah. And so Justin Herbert making up for that fumble. Now is his quarterback rating up a little bit higher.
0: Mike McDaniel's a genius again.
22: Yeah. So we'll have more on the Rams-Chargers game coming up. But again, just underway early in the first quarter. 7-3. Chargers lead the Rams. Ty Simpson getting the start for
0: Simpson,
22: the Rams at quarterback. Remember that name. So earlier tonight, you want to know if you're doing fantasy football in the preseason
0: stats.
22: Yeah,
0: okay, sure.
22: I know the guy you needed to draft, and you are going to win this week if you drafted him.
0: How about that?
22: I'm going back like 20 years, and I had a push one year when I was running my fantasy league. Back when, before you just, you know, the commissioner just basically, you ran the draft, you put the rosters in, and that was it. You troubleshot anything that came up. This is back when you did the scoring, you did put the rosters in, you made sure everybody had their rosters in on time and all that stuff. And I had a couple of people that wanted to go, you know, we really should do preseason stats. I'm like, what are you talking about? Preseason. Why do you want No, we're not doing preseason stats. I want to throw you out of the league just for even intimating that you want preseason stats.
0: I kind of dig that.
22: Preseason stats. Why are you? What are you insane?
0: What, they carry over like you get some kind of bonus?
22: But they were serious about that. One of the same people.
0: Were they drunk?
22: Right? No, not
0: or
22: completely
0: high.
22: Sober. No. As far as I know, completely sober. In fact, one of the same people that did that said this to me. Right?
0: Oh, I can't wait. No, he said that's the starter.
22: Said, hey, so I got a question. And she did, and the person told me this because their quarterback was Brett Favre.
0: Okay.
22: And they said, hey, I get points, right, if the running back scores and Favre gets it to them. And the thing is, like, this person watching NFL, new NFL, new fan, whatever. I said, what do you mean? Like if the running back is wide and Favre gets it out to him. I said, okay, what do you mean? Like, if Favre throws it to him, yes. I mean, you're going to get, well, I said, oh, okay, I'm sorry. I misunderstood. I said, oh, so if they rule it that it's a pass that is thrown behind the player, they could potentially rule that a running play, in which case, you know, Favre would not get points for that. Except that's really rare. You only see it once in a while. She goes, no, I mean, like, if Favre gets it and the running back's behind him and he pitches it back to him, like, Favre pitches the ball back, I go, so on a pitch play where the running back runs in for a 10-yard touchdown, you think Brett Favre should get those points because he took the snap and pitched it to him? And the person said, yeah. I go, no, not going to do
0: it. I mean, I could see the logic.
22: Not going to do it.
0: You didn't hand it to him.
22: Not going
0: to
22: do it.
0: That you did throw the ball.
22: No, not going to do it. But in that vein.
0: How about you make your league that way?
22: Ooh, man.
0: Go back and rewatch. All right, give him his points.
22: You want the best performance of the preseason, and I feel pretty solid. Okay. You are not going to get a better performance in the preseason than what we have seen tonight in one of the games.
0: So this is your preseason MVP.
22: This
0: is where you're going
22: now. Just this game.
0: Which is fun because we've talked a lot about this team and the division.
22: Yes. Preseason MVP. Someone tonight who is 12 out of 15, 186 yards. And not one, not two.
5: Not two, not three.
22: No, it is four. It is actually three. So it is one, not two.
5: Not two.
22: There you go. Oh, you got it, Chris. But three touchdowns on the night.
12: Cleveland!
13: Gabriel rolls out, throws right, caught by Floria. He's at the five. Floria dives for the pylon. Luke Floria's got another touchdown. He had one last week. The kid from Menor's got another.
14: All he does is catch touchdowns.
13: Gabriel looking right, throwing over the middle, caught by Floria on the run, inside the five. Luke Floria, touchdown! He's got another one. Three touchdowns for Luke Floria. And the Browns take
1: the lead, 13-7. Third and goal, throw to the flat, caught by Marshall, breaks the tackle, and a touchdown. Amani Marshall, 7-yard touchdown from Dylan Gabriel, who's now thrown three tonight. And the Browns lead 26-10.
22: Three touchdowns for Dylan Gabriel tonight as the Browns are crushing the Patriots 34-13.
0: Now, were they under orders to not highlight that Dylan Gabriel was throwing the touchdown?
22: Maybe. Listen.
0: Because both the first two calls, there's no mention of it.
22: No. All he does is catch touchdown. Real rookie, all he does is catch touchdown. Yeah,
0: yeah, well.
22: Don't say his name. In fact, don't say any of the quarterback's names. Don't say Watson. Don't say Sanders. Just say great throw from the quarterback, and that's all you have to say. Great throw.
0: Team quarterback.
22: Great throw right there.
0: There.
22: Great throw.
0: See, I thought we might have had the Pittsburgh where you would have been celebrating the exploits of Will Howard.
22: No. Come on. Will Howard has had pretty decent not like this.
0: No. Dylan Gabriel.
22: Come on, man.
0: Come on. He was chuckling on the sideline, yucking it up with Deshaun Watson for a good chunk, too.
22: Now, I got something for great entertainment purposes only, right? And you want
0: this
22: something
0: great. This
22: is like
0: before betting became legal.
22: Yeah.
0: For entertainment purposes
22: this
0: only.
22: This is great.
0: Nothing to see here.
22: This is great.
0: Go ahead.
22: If you wanted to put a flyer out there, right, and say the quarterback who will start the most games for the Browns this year is Dylan Gabriel, I have no idea what the odds are, but man, is that enticing. That's like walking in, smelling the chocolate cake, seeing the chocolate cake, having a plate next to the chocolate cake with a knife next to the chocolate cake to cut it and a fork right there to cut it, and that's what I'm going to have. That's how enticing this is. Who starts the, not start week one, not start, who starts the most games for the Browns at quarterback this year? Dylan Gabriel.
0: We could probably create a market for that.
22: That is so enticing. That's so enticing.
0: Yeah, I'm in.
22: I mean, I'm feeling like all of a sudden, like it when you know, you break the willow tree, and all of a sudden, oh yes, I'm obsessed with you, Bear. Oh yes, I've been thinking about this ever since his third touchdown tonight. I'm like, you know, he started some games last year. He had some moments where he flashed, but clearly he's a limited quarterback. But you know what? Hey, okay. But now this year, you know Deshaun Watson's going to be a disaster, right? The guy hasn't played, and when he played, he hasn't been good. Shedeur Sanders is going to play a little bit. How much will he play? Is he good enough to play? And remember, and the whole big overarching thing here now is that we need a quarterback, right? And they're only playing Deshaun Watson because Jimmy Haslam is paying him, right? That's the only reason why, right? We're doing that, and that this is why when you have a bad owner, man, woo, you can't get passing. So we heard reports that none of the Browns were on board with it.
0: Right.
22: You know, they all wanted Shedeur Sanders,
0: but
22: right?
0: Look at even Todd Monken, the way he talks to the press. You could tell. It's like he's reading off a teleprompter.
22: I'm being told to start Deshaun because my owner is paying him, which is why you're a bad owner. You got to be able to get past mistakes. I get that you're in salary cap hell, and boy, try to. But you move on from guys like, you should have moved on from the guy when he insulted the fans and stunk last week. Instead, you rewarded him by making him the starting quarterback.
0: Nah, the fans already sold out the allotment of season tickets. But, they're going to be there no matter what.
22: I don't know. I think, you know, Cleveland, they could say, you know, we can skip some time. We're ready for the Cavs. They made it to the Eastern Conference Finals last year.
0: Okay,
22: we're saving
0: so
22: our money.
0: You're not going to sell your hot dogs, but the seats are sold, man.
22: The Guardians they're the third wild card right now. I'll save my money for a Guardians playoff game. They don't have a hockey team, but it doesn't matter.
0: Are you going to wear your dog mask there? No, I think you are.
22: I'll drive to Columbus and watch, you know, hockey. I'm okay, man. I'm all right.
0: It's a Blue Jackets.
22: Yeah. But I just think, Dylan Gabriel to start them. Because remember, it's a tank year for the Browns. And this tanking competition between the Browns and the Dolphins, potentially the Cardinals, now throw the Titans in the mix, all these things, like, this is now going to be a thing. And it's not like Dylan Gabriel is going to be somebody that's going to come in and light the world on fire, but eventually he's going to wind up playing due to injury, ineffectiveness, because you can't tank by just putting a guy out there who stinks for the entire time. Eventually, you have to make it look like you're trying. So Watson's going to go out there. He's going to stink. The fans are going to boo, or they're going to not come to games, whatever it's going to be, and they're going to realize we can't start him anymore. Okay, so then Shedeur Sanders will get his run. Will he stay healthy enough? Will he be good enough to keep the job? Or eventually, will it be, you know what? We're going to go to Dylan Gabriel, right? We're done. Shedeur Sanders is not our guy. We don't like how he addressed the media after the game, whatever it's going to be. And to put that flyer on Dylan Gabriel starting the most games for the Browns this year. Like I said, all of a sudden I'm obsessed with that prop.
0: I go full on the day where it's reported that Ryan Gosling is looking to make a live-action Bam Bam movie. I go to the classic Flintstones, bet, because, man, I like this.
22: Yeah.
0: I mean, I'm eager to see what Shedeur Sanders is. They got rid of Tillman today. You've got a couple of rookies in your receiving core that are going to get ample time. Yeah, I think this is an intriguing push. Just a matter of how much does Todd Monken actually get to control the once Deshaun Watson
22: zero.
0: Is deposed?
22: Zero, yeah.
0: How many times does he go to talk to Haslam and the front office? Like, guys, come on.
22: Can we move on from this? Do you think anybody gets 5 minutes of his time? Does it strike you where, like, hey, I'm involved with a lot of stuff?
0: No, this is basically
22: memo from the desk of Jimmy Haslam.
0: Exactly. It's just like you put something in the suggestion box and then hope you get a response.
22: Dear Coach Monken, I'm looking very excited to seeing Deshaun Watson start week one for our team. Can I pretend I didn't get this? No, it's a registered letter. It was delivered to you. Everybody saw you open it, Coach. Oh, man. All right.
0: But I love those odds. Four man. Air tags yeah. in every corner of this piece of paper.
22: Three touchdowns
0: to
22: tonight.
0: Got it.
22: I mean, it's going to be a perfect storm because fans, they know they're tanking, but they want to win. It's embarrassing. He started some games last year. Dylan Gabriel to start the most games, which all you would have to really get to is maybe seven, right?
0: No, because you get to about a little less than half.
22: Yeah. Let's just say you have Deshaun Watson for five-ish, mm-hmm. right? Shedeur Sanders for maybe the same, maybe one more for each of those guys, six and five. You just got to get to seven.
0: Well, you got those two road games to start things. If it goes really badly,
22: yeah,
0: I mean, Shedeur could be the conquering hero just running out of the tunnel in game three.
22: Yeah, then all of a sudden I'm like, okay,
0: cycle going.
22: Watson's done.
0: Yeah.
22: And now we're already at Shedeur Sanders. How far away can we be?
0: Over-under is 5.5 wins.
22: Oh, I thought you were going to say over-under is 5.5 games.
0: No. We don't have that market. You can establish that market today.
22: Over-under for the Browns.
0: For under. The Browns.
22: Under. You said 3.5?
0: Four.
22: Under. Oh, 5.5. No, under.
0: 5.5.
22: Under
0: as well. Same as the Jets.
22: 100%. Yeah. Jets will do just enough to not be able to draft a quarterback where they want to draft one.
0: Mm-hmm.
22: Yeah. Yeah. It's like, hey, there's three really good quarterbacks. Where do the Jets draft? They're the fourth team drafting that needs a quarterback because they won six games or they won seven games. That's how the Jets go 7-10. Yeah. That'll be the Jets right there. Yeah. Yeah. So that's a perfect prediction for the Jets. 7-10. That's absolutely perfect. All the last couple of years, I'll feel like that's a playoff run.
0: No, absolutely.
22: Hey, man, 7-10. Although they'll wind up going 7-10 by like starting out 1-9. And then winning six out of their last seven. And then there's the question, do we bring Aaron Glenn back?
0: Right.
22: What are we doing? That's
0: look at
22: how
0: the way
22: Jets
0: the team responded in the second half of the season.
22: The Jets aren't going to do it to make decisions easy in the offseason. No. They're going to do it where, now we got some questions.
0: Well, we like the defense, the run game, and Garrett Wilson. They're really good.
22: Exit out by DeFresca. Exit Swollen Dome, the Jason Smith Show with my best friend, Mike Harmon. Let's find out what's trending right now in the wide world of sports. A guy who just put down his phone because he put that money on Dylan Gabriel to start the most games for the Browns this season. It's Martin Weiss.
2: I didn't quite do that, but to the point of having the most impressive preseason performance, especially today, three touchdown passes for Dylan Gabriel, 12 for 15, 186 yards. Shedeur Sanders and Deshaun Watson both out of the lineup for Cleveland, as those guys are going to be the starting and backup quarterbacks. The score right now, 34 to 13 over the New England Patriots. Just over 3 minutes, 30 seconds left in the fourth quarter. Taylen Green in the game at quarterback for Cleveland. Tommy DeVito got the start for New England. He was 2 for 4 and a touchdown. The Bills win 28-27 over the Steelers. Will Howard starting for Pittsburgh, 9 for 15, 69 yards passing, two touchdowns and an interception. Drew Aller finished the game going 9 for 18. Kirk Cousins got the start for the Raiders against the 49ers, but Fernando Mendoza threw an interception in his first drive of the game. He finished 7 for 14, 57 yards and the pick. Justin Herbert getting action today. He making it count, though. He had 2 for 3, 74 yards, including a bomb to Quentin Johnston for a 65-yard touchdown. Ty Simpson right now leading the Rams down on what's attempting to be a scoring drive. They're first in goal. They've run 21 offensive plays so far in the first quarter, the Rams have. First in goal right now, just under 2 minutes left in the first quarter. In Major League Baseball, top of the fourth inning, it's 1-1. San Francisco and Arizona tied. Elsewhere, Chris Sale pitched a complete game shutout, 11 strikeouts as the Braves beat the Dodgers 1-0. Cardinals snap a 5-game losing streak, beating the Orioles 7-5. Astros take a 1-game lead in the AL West with a 5-1 win over the Yankees and a bunch of blowouts. Nationals 7-1 over the Rockies. Brewers blew out the Mets, 8-2, and Royals with a 13-2 win over the Blue Jays.
22: It's okay, man. Number one, I've seen a lot of blowouts by the Mets, and number two, it just makes all their gear cheaper in the offseason.
2: Hey.
22: They just get closer and closer to putting that stuff on sale. It's all good.
2: They call it red tag. 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Clearance.
22: I love getting that for lids and New Era wear. It's like, here you go. This cap, normally $44, it's at $13.95. Boom, give it to me. Give it to me. Give it to me. Give it to me. Yeah, there we go. There we go. Thank you, Martin. Jason Smith, Mike Harmon, live from the Fox Sports Radio studios. We have more NFL on the way again. Big, fun night tonight. Final game, Chargers and the Rams. Chargers with a 7-3 lead over the Rams late in the first quarter. However, Rams on the doorstep looking to take the lead right now. We'll have more on this coming up next, as well as, you know, thinking about this, this is a team that many people are picking that played tonight to go to the Super Bowl. I could see it.
0: We just talked about the Browns.
22: I could say, okay, no, there's no joke there.
0: I already did it.
22: they could go to the Super Bowl. I could also see them missing the playoffs in a shocking need to restart season. Who is it? That's next right here. Jason and Mike, Fox Sports Radio. It's not the Browns. It's not the Browns.
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25: Fox Sports Radio, Jason Smith Show with my best friend Mike Harmon. Oh, yeah. So, the last 24 hours, this has started to gain a lot of attention. The Untold documentary on Netflix, reflecting on Vince Young for national champion,
27: right?
25: The Texas Rookie of the Year in the NFL with the Titans, had a big, long career. Untold is the documentary, and this little bit is gaining a lot of attention because of how Jeff Fisher, his former coach with the Titans, responded to Vince Young sending him a letter. Now, the relationship between the two of them, when Vince Young was there, and it was Vince Young and Chris Johnson, you thought, wow, this backfield is going to run the NFL for years. Their speed, their ability didn't work out. They won some games, didn't really see the overall fruits to the labor with Vince Young at quarterback. And so this part of the documentary is really interesting because it's Vince Young is asked about your relationship with Jeff Fisher because, you know, look, like I said, these two butted heads a lot. Mm-hmm. You know, they didn't get along all the time. And Vince Young is asked about a letter that he wrote to Jeff Fisher years ago talking about apologizing for what happened, how he wished things went better. So you're going to hear Vince Young talk about the letter he wrote, and then it's going to go to a producer asking Jeff Fisher, hey, did you get a letter from Vince Young? And wait till you hear why Jeff Fisher didn't respond to Vince Young's letter. Again, this is from the Untold documentary on Vince Young.
29: You know, I didn't want to leave anything open. No clothes, no wounds open. So I was like, I hope you can forgive me for how I handle a lot of things with the Titans. So that's why I sent him that letter.
30: Yeah, he sent me a letter.
31: Yeah. Why didn't you write it back?
30: You know, he spelled my name wrong, so I didn't know that it had come from him. I guess in retrospect, it would have been nice to give him about spelling my name wrong, you know?
25: I didn't write Vince Young back because he spelled my name wrong when he wrote me a letter. Spelled my name. Now, maybe it was Jeff and he put one F because one of my good friends has one F in his name. Maybe
27: well,
25: Fisher was
27: F-I-S-C-H-E-R.
25: You know, I don't know. But to hear that from Jeff Fisher when he said that, you could just hear the thud in the room where everybody watching that just says, really? Really? Because let's take it for, you know, there's one of two ways. Either he didn't write him back because he was pissed off he got his name wrong and didn't spell his name right. Right? I'm mad that you, as your coach, you can't get my

0: teams, the Dodgers get everybody's best swing. Sure. And the Dodgers are back-to-back World Series champions, the best team in baseball the past decade. It's August. Yeah, they're playing like they want to win, but it's not the same. It's an emotional series. You heard the play-by-play, how excited they were, a big sweep. The Braves are feeling great about themselves. For the Dodgers, like Mookie Betts tonight after the game said, yeah, Sale was on it tonight. We're moving on. Like, that's life for the Dodgers. Everybody else is different. Now, when it gets to the playoffs, it's going to be a shock, and people are going to go, oh, I forgot. This is how good the Dodgers are. This is what they do in the playoffs. The Dodgers are still fine no matter what they do in August.
1: No, and that's something that we've seen them flip the switch, and Dave Roberts and the staff have done just a ridiculous job in terms of managing the pitching staff and certainly the bullpen after a lot of questions throughout the year. I heard Vasse talking about it a little bit before. David Vasse works with the Dodgers, covers them, and he did an appearance with Petras and Money earlier this afternoon. And he goes, you got a couple of guys that feel like they have to swing for the downs because everything's on their shoulders, because as a unit, they're hitting so poorly right now. Situational hitting has been a problem. So you got guys like Ohtani going up, trying to swing for the downs. Max Muncy with a bunch of bad at bats where he's, you know, trying to hit an 8-run home run. Right?
0: It's like, yeah. Trust me, when it gets to October, this is the Dodgers. I've seen this movie so many times. Yes, they may not have the best record in baseball, best record in the National League. They're 3 games back at the Brewers right now. Doesn't matter, man. It doesn't matter. Trust me, they'll be absolutely fine in October. Now, it'll be a different guy closing because it won't be Diaz, but they'll be fine in October.
1: They'll be as soon as, Sasaki gets over his blister issue.
0: Exit out by DeFresca, exit Swollen Dome. Coming up next, 2 big takes coming off of NFL action tonight. Jason Smith, Mike Harmon, this is Fox Sports Radio.
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0: 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Just search The Jason Smith Show with Mike Harmon. You want to see Harmon's calves? How about Jason's Jets or Nick's onesie? 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

0: or when Rodgers got hurt that one year. And again, sorry, Brian Hundley, you get sideswiped again. But he ended up having to be the guy. They were off to what? I think they were 4-0 at the time. And then the season went off the rails because he wasn't ready. He wasn't able to carry what they needed to do. They had a great roster. And that season went to hell, which is why they then drafted Jordan Love years later. But for the Rams, same thing here. If you liked what you saw from Ty Simpson, who was really good last year when healthy, then he fits him. You mold him. You don't need him right away, right? Because you got Stetson Bennett, who is right now the de facto number two as well.
1: Yeah, he didn't play tonight.
0: He didn't even have to play.
1: Right? Like, you, he's still a curiosity. You don't know how it's going to be, but you drafted Ty Simpson in the first round for a reason, right? Yeah. You drafted him to be the next guy, and so far, he's done everything you wanted him to do. Everything you wanted
0: to
1: do, he's done.
0: But it goes back to the same idea. It's like, all right, we have our one, but it's nice to have guys that we think can play versus what do we got behind door number two? Ah, forget it. Season's over.
1: Exit, how about a Fresca? Exit, Swollen Dome. For Mike Harmon, I'm Jason Smith. Coming up next, my buddy Ben Malley. 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
8: NBC News Radio, I'm Tammy Trujillo. A federal judge is blocking a Postal Service regulation that would affect mail-in ballots. The measure would implement a provision of President Trump's executive order regarding mail-in voting. The order allows the Postal Service to exert control over mail-in ballots in the lead-up to the midterms. The judge ruled that regulation is likely unlawful as the federal government can't interfere in elections without Congress's approval. The State Department says 90 Americans are among roughly 1,400 people missing after deadly flash flooding in Nepal. The death toll right now stands at 450. There are no American deaths known at this point. The Nepal Tourism Board says over 500 tourists

0: on a Raptor to have his number retired. The first one is Vince Carter. Now, the Who Am I game, I am the first Toronto Blue Jay to have my number retired. Who am I? Eek checked in with Joe Carter. Not a burner, went with Coop's favorite band's testing cup, Stool. What he went with. That was actually kind of funny right there instead of Tool. Good play on words right there. I'm late, so I'll just give you the answer. That is Roberto Alomar. How about that? First Blue Jay to have his number retired.
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6: News Radio, I'm Tammy Trujillo. President Trump spoke Thursday at a fundraiser in Houston for Texas State Attorney General Ken Paxton's bid for the U.S. Senate. The Republicans locked in a tight race with Democratic State Representative James Tallarico. Both parties see the race as being key to deciding who controls the Senate. Trump stayed in Houston tonight. He'll be at NASA's Johnson Space Center later today for an event honoring NASA's Artemis II crew members with the Congressional Space Medal of Honor. Severe weather is impacting over 40 million Americans across the Northeast. Forecasters warning of storms capable of producing damaging winds with gusts of up to 60 miles an hour, large hail and tornadoes. General Mills says it's removing artificial colors from all of its cereals. According to the company, the move means that brands including Lucky Charms and Trix are now made and available without synthetic color additives.

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10: NBC News Radio, I'm Tammy Trujillo. A federal judge is blocking a Postal Service regulation that would affect mail-in ballots. Mark Mayfield explains.
11: The measure would implement a provision of President Trump's executive order regarding mail-in voting. The order allows the Postal Service to exert control over mail-in ballots in the lead-up to the midterms. The judge ruled the regulation is likely unlawful, as the federal government cannot interfere in elections without the permission of Congress. This comes a day after the same judge lifted a nationwide block on Trump's order. I'm Mark Mayfield.
10: The State Department says 90 Americans are among more than 1,000 people missing after a deadly flash flood in Nepal. The overall death toll is already in the hundreds and is expected to go up in the next few days. The Nepal Tourism Board says over 500 tourists from 32 different countries are still unaccounted for. That flood happened Wednesday when the collapse of a glacier sent a deadly wall of water through a mountain valley in the border region. Secretary of State Marco Rubio has pledged U.S. assistance. The verdict watch will resume in the morning in the Lindsey Clancy murder trial in Massachusetts. The jury ended its first day of deliberations Thursday. Clancy admits to strangling her three young children in 2023, but pleaded not guilty by reason of insanity. The defense says Clancy suffered a postpartum psychotic break. Three employees of a military newspaper say they were fired by the Pentagon for writing about the poor conditions on board the USS Abraham Lincoln. The publisher, editor-in-chief, and a reporter for Stars and Stripes filed a lawsuit in federal court Thursday, alleging their firings last week violated their free speech rights. One of the groups that filed the suit on behalf of the journalists said the Pentagon is trying to punish journalists for defending the established mission of Stars and Stripes. Skygazers were treated to a dramatic near-total lunar eclipse earlier tonight. All phases of the eclipse were visible to most of the continental U.S., barring heavy cloud cover, with over 96% of the moon in shadow at its peak. 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
6: NBC News Radio, I'm Mark Mayfield. President Trump says Russia has no plans to attack any NATO member state. While speaking to reporters at the White House Thursday, Trump was asked about CIA Director John Ratcliffe's recent trip to Moscow, where he reportedly warned Russia not to attack any member of NATO.
7: I don't want to comment on that, but they're not going to attack.
6: Reports indicate Russia may be planning to test NATO with a limited incursion into one of its neighbors as the war with Ukraine grinds on. Trump said he didn't want to comment on the reports and would only say they're not going to attack. A top Iranian official is denying a report regarding a plot to assassinate Baron Trump, President Trump's youngest son. According to Reuters, Iranian security chief Mohsen Rezaei said in a recent interview the report is a lie. This comes days after the U.S. Secret Service said it was aware of an Iranian video appearing to threaten the life of Baron Trump. The video claimed Baron's movements are being monitored and reports a $10 million bounty on his head. President Trump is officially changing the name of Lake Ontario to Lake America. Scott Carr reports from Washington.
8: After weeks of a ramping up trade war between the U.S. and Canada, Trump signed an executive order Thursday saying the name change goes into effect immediately.
7: And we filed all the necessary papers, documents, everything else. We notified all of the various people that we have to notify.
8: The president says Canada has been treating the U.S. poorly.
7: They're not a state, but they want to be treated like they're a state. And so we just can't do that anymore.
8: The name Lake Ontario predates the establishment of Canada, named by indigenous peoples sometime in the 1600s. I'm Scott Carr.
6: And the State Department says 90 Americans are among over 1,000 people missing after deadly flash flooding in Nepal, with the death toll rising. A U.S. official confirmed that 3 American citizens were safely rescued, and there are no reports of American deaths. You're listening to the latest from NBC News Radio.

0: Here's what you need to know.
1: Preseason NFL football. Dylan Gabriel got the start for Cleveland with Shedeur Sanders and Deshaun Watson both out of the lineup. Gabriel with three touchdown passes, finished 12-15 for

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3: NBC News Radio, I'm Michael Kastner. As the trade war and war of words with Canada escalates, President Trump is officially changing the name of Lake Ontario to Lake America. More from Mark Mayfield.
4: Trump signed an executive order from the Oval Office Thursday, saying the name change goes into effect immediately.
5: So if you think about it, we have a Gulf and we have a lake. Now all we need is an ocean. So maybe we'll have to change the name of the Atlantic and or the Pacific. Maybe we'll change them both.
4: Trump signed the order as the U.S. and Canada ramp up their trade war. The president said Canada has been treating the U.S. poorly and again said the country acts like it's a U.S. state. The name of Lake Ontario predates the establishment of Canada and was named by indigenous peoples sometime in the 1600s. I'm Mark Mayfield.
3: Rescue operations in the flooded regions of Nepal had to be put on hold overnight out of fears that a nearby lake might overflow. Over 400 people died in Wednesday's torrential flood through a Nepal mountain town, and over 1,000 are still missing, and that includes dozens of Americans. Earlier today, police in Nepal said rescue operations were being stopped temporarily because a lake that was formed by debris in Wednesday's floods was now at the risk of overflowing. The markets will be watching as Federal Reserve Chairman Kevin Warsh speaks today. More from Scott Carr.
6: The Fed chairman will deliver the keynote speech at the central bank's annual symposium in Jackson Hole, Wyoming. In the past, Warsh's predecessors have used the event to discuss broad policy initiatives and to lay out conditions under which the Fed would adjust interest rates. But so far, Warsh has signaled a more hands-off approach regarding policy changes, while placing a greater emphasis on market direction.
3: S&P 500 futures are little changed as investors count down to Warsh's address. Michael Kastner, NBC News Radio.
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0: Poor conditions aboard the USS Abraham Lincoln. More from Tammy Trujillo.
1: The publisher, editor-in-chief, and a reporter for Stars and Stripes filed a lawsuit in federal court Thursday, alleging their firings last week violated their free speech rights. One of the groups which filed the suit on behalf of the journalists said the Pentagon's trying to punish journalists for defending the established mission of Stars and Stripes, and that service members need reporting that is independent of the officials it covers and is unafraid to criticize them when they deserve it.
0: Rescue operations in flood-ravaged Nepal had to be put on hold overnight out of concern that a nearby lake might overflow. International correspondent Claudio Lavanca with the latest.
2: The emergency is far from over. Just in the early hours of this morning, Police in Nepal said that they received information that a water dam on the Tibet side has burst again and has called for the public and rescue workers to remain alert and go to a safe location.
0: Over 400 people died in Wednesday's torrential flood through a Nepal mountain town, and over 1,000 are still missing, including dozens of Americans. President Trump escalating his war with Canada is officially changing the name of Lake Ontario to Lake America. Mark Mayfield with more.
3: Trump signed an executive order from the Oval Office Thursday saying the name change goes into effect immediately.
4: So if you think about it, we have a Gulf and we have a lake. Now all we need is an ocean. So maybe we'll have to change the name of the Atlantic and or the Pacific. Maybe we'll change them both.
3: Trump signed the order as the U.S. and Canada ramp up their trade war. The president said Canada has been treating the U.S. poorly and again said the country acts like it's a U.S. state. The name of Lake Ontario predates the establishment of Canada.
0: Michael Kastner, NBC News Radio.
5: Well, if you're headed onto the roads, the morning commute looks pretty good from the Driscoll Bridge, exiting at 127, you know, back on the original ramp there. No more temporary ramp to get you to 440, and that'll get you nicely up to 87 this morning. Now, yesterday through Sayreville, that was a mess in 9 and 35. Does not look bad this morning. If you're trying that at exit 125 off the parkway, that'll be okay. Most of the parkway itself, nothing. Through Clark, through Union, we're looking great. It's 24 in Springfield coming out of Summit. That's going to be a backup. You'll take time because 24 eastbound had an accident at Route 78. I'm Christina Lang, and that's a look at Central Jersey traffic.
6: Here's the updated weather forecast for Central Jersey. A fair start to this Friday. And for this 28th day of August, we are looking at sunshine to partly sunny weather. Could be an afternoon, evening thunder showers or high temperatures today reach the middle 80s. For tonight, select chance of a shower or thunder shower during the evening hours, but overnight partly cloudy, down to 60 to 65. But Saturday's looking very nice. Mostly sunny in the middle 80s. Sunday, mostly sunny, also about 83 to 88. Degrees, so it'll be quite warm, all the way up to 88 for the last day of August on Monday with sunshine. I'm meteorologist Steve Pelletieri for Fox Sports New Jersey.
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0: Rogers Stadium. It's Vern Lundquist. For LeVar Arrington II, take center stage for the Penn State Nittany Lions.
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0: after the disaster in a post on social media and pledged U.S. assistance. The death toll, which is already more than 450, is expected to continue going up.
1: As he escalates the trade war and the war of words with Canada, President Trump is officially changing the name of Lake Ontario to Lake America. Scott Carr reports from Washington.
2: After weeks of a ramping up trade war between the U.S. and Canada, Trump signed an executive order Thursday saying the name change goes into effect immediately.
3: And we filed all the necessary papers, documents, everything else. We notified all of the various people that we have to notify.
2: The president says Canada has been treating the U.S. poorly.
3: They're not a state, but they want to be treated like they're a state. And so we just can't do that anymore.
2: The name Lake Ontario predates the establishment of Canada, named by indigenous people sometime in the 1600s.
1: Jury deliberations will continue today in the Lindsay Clancy triple murder trial in Massachusetts. She admits to strangling her three young children in 2023, but pleaded not guilty to three counts of first-degree murder. Prosecutors allege the killings were premeditated.
4: Those kids were keeping her from ending her misery.
1: While the defense says Clancy suffered a postpartum psychotic break. Michael Kastner, NBC News Radio.
5: Getting pretty busy now if you're 9 Spring Valley Road going through the Old Bridge area right by 18. That line of traffic is definitely built up, and we've gotten a pretty decent ride on 287, though. Looking at that, near exits 1, 3, people are moving in that area. Using Route 78, even those going out through Clinton. No major troubles except for the poor visibility. Keep that in mind if you're taking 31. Be very careful. The foggy conditions do remain. 1 and 9 in Elizabeth, there's still two left lanes blocked on the northbound side if you're right by the Bayway Circle from a collision. I'm Christina Lang, and that's a look at your Central Jersey traffic.
6: Here's the updated weather forecast for Central Jersey. A fair start to this Friday. And for this 28th day of August, we are looking at sunshine to partly sunny weather. Could be an afternoon, evening thunder showers or high temperatures today reach the middle 80s. For tonight, select chance of a shower or thunder shower during the evening hours, but overnight partly cloudy down to 60 to 65. But Saturday's looking very nice. Mostly sunny in the middle 80s. Sunday, mostly sunny. Also about 83 to 88 degrees, so it'll be quite warm, all the way up to 88 for the last day of August on Monday with sunshine. I'm meteorologist Steve Pelletieri for Fox Sports New Jersey.
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0: yeah, brother. Two pros and a cup of Joe, Fox Sports Radio. LeVar Arrington, Brady Quinn, Jonas Knox with you here. 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And if you're listening on the podcast, we appreciate you doing so. And you know what? 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They're fantastic, by the way. That little portable Bluetooth speaker is awesome.
1: Yeah, so, they are.
2: They got the big ones, too. They sent us both pairs.
1: Yeah. You know? Yeah.

0: While President Trump initially predicted that the war would be over quickly, hostilities continue. President Trump says the U.S. is sending aid to Nepal following deadly flash flooding that has claimed hundreds of lives, with many more missing.
1: We've called Nepal and we've offered any help that they need. You know, we have a very good relationship with Nepal. And that was a brutal, that was mud and water as a mixture. Nobody's ever seen anything quite like that.
0: Trump spoke in the Oval Office yesterday. The State Department says at least 90 Americans are among the 1,000 or more people who are still missing. It's working with local authorities in Nepal to locate U.S. citizens. The flood happened Wednesday when the collapse of a glacier sent a deadly wall of water through a mountain valley. The Pentagon says it used lasers to shoot down drones operated by drug cartels. More from Rory O'Neill.
2: U.S. Northern Command confirms three unmanned aircraft systems were shot down at the southern border late Tuesday and early Wednesday using a multi-purpose high-energy laser system. NORTHCOM determined the drones to be hostile because they were, quote, in support of activities posing a physical threat to U.S. military personnel. The commander of the Southern Borders Joint Task Force said the U.S., quote, will not tolerate hostile surveillance.
0: A campaign to rename Nashville International Airport after Dolly Parton is taking to the skies over Music City. A plane carrying a banner promoting the petition was flying over downtown Nashville Thursday, including over the state capitol. Michael Kastner, NBC News Radio.
3: What we found for your ride on 287 this morning was just a little bit of volume if you were making your way through exit 1 right by the turnpike, but really, it's been great. Route 1, even that by Old Post Road won't be terrible. There's a good ride on 18, Morris Goodkind Bridge. Looks like there's a crash in New Brunswick, though. It's on Paul Robeson by George Street, so volume might be a little difficult getting around. Our Somerville Circle is easy to get around, and Route 78, a big delay on the eastbound side of 78 right now with an accident that's going out by exit 26. It's right after Oldwick Road where we're finding exit 24 through 26 heavy. I'm Christina Lang, Central Jersey Traffic.
4: Here's the updated weather forecast for Central Jersey. A fair start to this Friday. And for this 28th day of August, we are looking at sunshine to partly sunny weather. Could be an afternoon, evening thunder showers or high temperatures today reach the middle 80s. For tonight, select chance of a shower or thunder shower during the evening hours, but overnight partly cloudy down to 60 to 65. But Saturday's looking very nice. Mostly sunny in the middle 80s. Sunday mostly sunny, also about 83 to 88 degrees, so it'll be quite warm, all the way up to 88 for the last day of August on Monday with sunshine. I'm meteorologist Steve Pelletieri for Fox Sports New Jersey.
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8: You.
9: Okay.
8: And I ain't changing, Dan.
9: Okay, it's fine.
8: I think curious. Either's all right.
9: Yeah, I'm just curious. Okay.
8: We got a Texas-style smoked Wagyu tri-tip. Mm. And a Wagyu ribeye with a Miller Lite Biernaise sauce.
9: Biernaise?
8: Mm-hmm.
9: Mm-hmm. Who has it better than we do?
10: Nobody.
9: Man, that is a menu there. Yes, Paul?
11: I'm seeing Wagyu. I don't know if I throw a curveball into this early, but I'm seeing multiple reports of Wagyu.
9: Wag, not Wag.
11: Checking.
9: And Dylan has a Gyu in there.
8: I like the Gyu sound.
9: That's fine. All right, so that's Meat Friday's menu. Stat of the day is always brought to you by Panini America, the official trading cards of the program. And if you would like to watch. What am I, Forrest Gump here all of a sudden? If you'd like to watch the program, you can. And you could watch us with Meat Friday. You can do that on Peacock and NBC Sports Now. Yes, Melvin.
12: No, you kind of sounded like, I want my pig. How do you say that?
9: I want my pig. That's my Nicolas Cage impersonation. I said to Fritzy, I want to have Nicolas Cage on. He plays John Madden in the Al Davis movie. And I thought maybe I could do my, you know, impersonation of Nicolas Cage to Nicolas Cage. Yes, Tom.
12: I think you should just do the impersonation and let him go. Just want to have you on. So tell me what

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0: different countries are among the missing. The flood happened Wednesday when the collapse of a glacier sent a deadly wall of water through a mountain valley in the border region. Secretary of State Marco Rubio offered condolences to Nepal after the disaster in a post on social media.
1: The death toll stands at more than 500 and is expected to go up. President Trump says the U.S. is sending aid to Nepal and that Nepal's leaders have been told they'll get anything they want. Today marks 6 months since the U.S. has been at war with Iran. The U.S. and Israel launched strikes on the Islamic Republic on February 28th, starting a deadly conflict that also created a global economic shock with maritime oil throttled in the Strait of Hormuz. Michael Kastner, NBC News Radio.
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5: And I never do this, but I'll just admit it. 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
5: There's something about that first impression. And I hate doing that because I know obviously the second game, too, it wasn't quite as good as what we saw in the first game. 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
9: Nobody.
7: Stat of the day brought to you by Panini America, the official trading cards of the program. Coming up tomorrow, the Premier League heads to North London. The Spurs make their home debut against Newcastle. It's a new season. Plenty to prove when they kick off at 12:30 Eastern on NBC and Peacock, which is where you can see this program all 3 hours, if you like, and NBC Sports. Now we say good morning to our radio affiliates around the country. The Rams rallied to beat the Chargers last night, and the reason why I bring that up is the Rams went undefeated. So the last team to win the Super Bowl after going undefeated in the preseason, the 2013 Seattle Seahawks. But here's a better stat. From 2015, Eastern on NBC and Peacock, which is where you can see this program all 3 hours, if you like, and NBC Sports. Now we say good morning to our radio affiliates around the country. The Rams rallied to beat the Chargers last night, and the reason why I bring that up is the Rams went undefeated. So the last team to win the Super Bowl after going undefeated in the preseason, the 2013 Seattle Seahawks. But here's a better stat. From 2015 to 2025, 42 teams went undefeated in the preseason. 14 of the 42 made the playoffs. Good theory or bad theory, Paul?
10: Oh, you know this one. I've told you this in private before. I have a theory that...
7: Private.
10: Bad, you know, because I didn't want to get out there.
7: Come here, let me tell you this in private.
10: Let me run this by you, DP. I have a theory that subpar teams win in the preseason because they're trying to set the culture of winning. They're trying to win those games to try to set the standard of we're trying to win, we're trying to be better.
7: Yeah.
10: And good teams, above average teams, contending teams, don't care at all about winning or losing preseason games.
7: Bill Belichick, I don't think, was too concerned with winning regular season games in the month of September. He kind of viewed that as an extension of preseason and that he viewed it at this season kind of starting in October. By the way, that point fluctuation continues with the North Carolina game in Dublin against TCU. It was 7.5, jumped to 9.5.

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0: and I also have a pie in the face bit afterwards. So here it goes.
1: Okay.
0: Often forgotten, marginally famous, so many roles, his salary will break us. Just holding a spot, believe it or not, by November, we'll be leading Las Vegas.
1: Okay. All right. Thank you. And a pie to the face bet. What's the bet?
0: Yeah, so the bet is that the trade deadline, midnight November 10th, that Kirk Cousins will actually be traded by that date. So someone's going to need a quarterback, his $11 million guaranteed. Tom Brady's going to want to recoup some of that. So I think he will be gone for a team that needs a solid quarterback.
1: All right. He will be gone guy, not gone girl. Gone in 60 seconds. Who's in the confessional? Todd is. Oh, Todd's got a song that he's going to sing. What's the song?
2: It's to the music of YMCA. It's about NCAA.
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7: Central Jersey traffic update. Delays on Route 440 into 287. That's South 440 into 287 by the Turnpike. An accident blocking one lane. Now on Route 78 eastbound, accident on the shoulder by exit 24 and 26 near White House Station. Slowdowns there. Route 10 at Randolph, that's still closed both ways. Canfield Avenue, that's all because of a downed utility pole and a tree across the roadway. Hudson River Crossings down to minor delays. NJ Transit trains are looking good. And that's a look at total traffic. I'm Bob Williams.
8: Here's the updated forecast for Central Jersey. Our skies are going to be partly to mostly sunny. We do have the possibility of a thunder shower later afternoon, early evening. Our high is 85. So that chance of a shower or thunder shower this evening, then partly cloudy overnight, mid-60s. Saturday is looking mostly sunny. Highs for the day, 84. Clear at night, 64. And Sunday, sunshine, 87. I'm meteorologist Steve Pelletieri for Fox Sports New Jersey.
9: NBC News Radio, I'm Michael Kastner. Jury deliberations are back underway in the Lindsey Clancy triple murder trial in Massachusetts. In the prosecution's closing arguments, they said Clancy was in control of her actions.
10: All her behaviors are typical and normal because she's able to control her behavior. She's able to be suicidal and feel those things, but control her behavior, control her thoughts, and present that image to the world.
9: Clancy admits to strangling her three young children in 2023, but pleaded not guilty to three counts of first-degree murder. Prosecutors allege the killings were premeditated, but the defense says Clancy suffered a postpartum psychotic break. Jurors may consider murder, manslaughter, or not guilty verdicts based on a lack of criminal responsibility. The State Department says 90 Americans are among the roughly 1,400 people missing after deadly flash flooding in Nepal, with the death toll rising. More from Mark Mayfield.
11: A U.S. official confirmed that three American citizens were safely rescued, and there are no reports of American deaths so far. The agency is working with local authorities in Nepal to locate the U.S. citizens. The Nepal Tourism Board says over 500 tourists from 32 different countries are among the missing. The flood happened Wednesday when the collapse of a glacier sent a deadly wall of water through a mountain valley in the border region. Secretary of State Marco Rubio offered condolences to DePaul after the disaster in a post on social media.
9: The debt toll stands at more than 500 and is expected to go up. President Trump says the U.S. is sending aid to Nepal and that Nepal's leaders have been told they'll get anything they want. Today marks 6 months since the U.S. has been at war with Iran. The U.S. and Israel launched strikes on the Islamic Republic on February 28th, starting a deadly conflict that also created a global economic shock with maritime oil throttled in the Strait of Hormuz. Michael Kastner, NBC News Radio.
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15: Shout out for the Braves, who host Colorado this weekend. The Dodgers are in Detroit. I'm Matt McCoy.

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1: Yeah.
0: I don't want that blood on my hands.
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0: Yeah, but we'll say we have a tiny gripe, but yeah. 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
1: Central Jersey traffic update. Still lane closures on Route 206 southbound at Lawrence Township by Carter Road because of a downed tree and wires since yesterday afternoon. They're still doing repair work. Commodore Barry Bridge is slow both ways with construction. You're down to one lane each way. And the Garden State Parkway and Jersey Turnpike are looking good. Route 10 is still closed at Randolph. That's both ways at Canfield Avenue because of a downed tree and wires from this morning. GW Bridge, Lincoln and Holden tunnels under 10 to 15 minutes. And that's a look at total traffic. I'm Bob Williams.
2: Updated weather forecast for Central Jersey this afternoon. Possibility of a thunder shower in a later afternoon. Otherwise, a good amount of sunshine. It'll drive our temperatures up into the middle 80s. Light west-southwest winds tonight. Still the chance of a shower or thunder shower. The probability at about 30%. Then overnight, partly cloudy. Nighttime low temperatures 60 to 65. Mostly sunny Saturday. It'll reach 84. Clear skies at night 64. And then Sunday and Monday, both days sunshine. Middle to upper 80s each day. I'm meteorologist Heath Pelletieri for Fox Sports New Jersey.
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15: But a prostitute is someone who would love you no matter who you are, what you look like. Yes, it's true, children.

0: and win the division, and then it's a new ball game. So,
1: All right. So, it's been a sad week, which is, I think, more reason to celebrate. Like, it's been a stressful week, personally, and just in pop culture, right?
2: Appreciate life.
1: Yeah, we had the Hayden Panettiere story last week that dragged into this week, right? Then you have, the Tim Curry story, which sucked. Peter Cullen, the voice of Optimus Prime. And, of course, Eeyore. Thanks for noticing me. He did that voice, passed away at 85. Dolly Parton, our national treasure, right?
0: They want to rename the Nashville Airport after her. And
1: I think they should.
0: I saw they had the Empire State Building twinkling pink at 925. Get it? 925. So, everyone doing their tributes. Yeah, it was a weird week. If you were a kid in the 80s and 90s,
1: I'm not saying it's at the same level, but Rich personally was kind of sad that his daughter quit softball this week.
0: She did.
1: She had to say goodbye. Yeah.
0: It was the year where she's like, Dad. Like, she's like, I like it.
1: But
0: like,
1: it was a somber tone.
0: I was like, buddy, I want you to just be happy. We could find another sport or activity. You can
1: do
0: anything. Dad's going to, love what you do. But I think she said,
1: really a good thing because it forces them to find what they love, what they're into. But still a little
0: I saw her going through the motions. And I was like, buddy, if you're just going through the motions and you don't love it, I don't think we should commit to a team. Find another sport or another activity, music or something, You could play another sport.
1: And we also said, and I say this respectfully, not to compare it to the major losses in our world this week, but we said goodbye to the Pro Bowl. And there's a part of us that said, finally.
2: It's kind of been gone for a while.
1: Yes, but you know what's sad about it, though? When you think about, what an honor it was back in the day, too, to watch, to play in.
2: Yeah.
1: And the honor
2: Hawaii,
1: still,
2: as kids, we always wanted to go to Hawaii to see it.
1: No doubt.
2: But it feels like it finally was buried.
1: The honor is still there. But the skills competition and the game is gone. It's no longer. Mm-hmm. So based on that, we're going to just try to, spin it around and try to have some fun with it and say, are there other things that just need to go in sports and life? Why not?
0: What needs to go? What's the first thing that comes to mind for you?
1: Well, we finally did say goodbye to the Pro Bowl. What needs to go?
2: Yeah, things in sports where you're like, man, they should just modernize it.
1: No, is this the year where, girls, because fall's coming, right? It's already pumpkin spice latte time. They're already serving pumpkin spice lattes at Starbucks.
0: You go to the supermarket.
1: Even though it's 105 degrees here in LA.
0: You go to Target, they're already taking costumes off the shelf that are offensive. Halloween? What are we doing?
1: Where the official fall outfit isn't leggings into Uggs and oversized sweatshirts. That look that women are so quick to go to when the fall hits. Is this the first year? It's finally done. I think that needs to go. That's been a good 10-year run.
0: I like yoga.
1: Beat it where
0: I like yoga pants. Just speak for yourself.
1: No, but then they wear these oversized sweatshirts that cover the cheeks anyway. Well, so what's it doing for you?
0: What do you want to do away with?
1: I don't know. Yeah.
0: You know what? I think eventually. Listen, I love the idea of umpires there, but I think maybe to execute other parts of the game. But the fact that balls and strikes could so easily just be automatically called. The fact that you could challenge it and overturn it, why not?
2: It's actually showed their worth at the same time.
0: Yeah, I know, but umpires. I think it's almost like, how the reality is we could all do self-checkout at the supermarket, but hey, it's nice to keep people employed. So you're like, let the old lady be a register 3. I feel that way about umpires.
1: You know what we need to get rid of?
0: Honestly, when you go to the supermarket, other than alcohol, do you really ever go other than self-checkout? If you go pick up chicken salad, chips, and a gallon of milk, are you not using self-checkout?
2: Yeah, it's always the longest line.
0: What's the longest line?
2: The self-checkout.
0: Really?
2: Yeah. We're at our Target.
0: Maybe because you got a bunch of people stealing things at your Target.
3: No offense, but it's one thing to be nice to want to keep the little old lady employed, but it's another when it's Angel Hernandez we're talking about.
0: Yeah, exactly.
1: But I got one needs to go.
0: We can keep the Walmart greeter, but let's be honest. I'm not this guy that's like, they should be all automated and robots and AI and AB. But I just think that the reality is if we are going to this ABS system, every time a guy taps his helmet and you get challenges, why not every pitch? Strike, ball, strike. Get it right every time. If you can get it right, I don't know. I'm not so for it. But if you're asking me, if you're, saying, what do you think will go away? What are we done with? Probably that.
1: All right. So, based on the Pro Bowl, we finally say goodbye. And again, it is sort of like good riddance because it was weak anyway. Yeah. But it was at one time an awesome honor, right? So that's weird. But it was time. What else needs to go?
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5: Lombard smacks it in the air deep toward right field. De Los Santos back toward the warning track, looking up. That ball's out of here. Bombs away, George Lombard Jr. Swinging a broken back grounder left side of the infield. Lombard circles over, fires on the run, and it's in-time victory for the Somerset Patriots.
4: 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Here are the voices of the Patriots, Stephen Cusimano and Adam Beck.
5: From TD Bank Ballpark in Bridgewater Township, New Jersey, we welcome you to Somerset Patriots Baseball, the New York Yankees AA affiliate, hosting the Akron Rubber Ducks, the AA affiliate of the Cleveland Guardians, here on a Friday night in Bridgewater Township, New Jersey. And alongside Adam Beck, I'm Stephen Cusimano, coming to you from the Garden State on Country Night. It's Country Night, game number 4 of 6 this week. Patriots trying to win the third of the first four games after a big 8-6 victory last night.
6: Yeah, that's what it comes down to at this part of the season, the good vibes of the country music. We're going to get Stephen on the country vibes. It's going to happen throughout this broadcast, I promise. But for Somerset, a must-win game.
5: 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So for the Somerset Patriots entering today, it's a big game. It's game number 124, meaning that there are 15 games left in the regular season. And as we take a look at our standings update, they are very much within striking distance. The standings are presented by Char Burger, close by the ballpark on Route 202 in Raritan. Fast, fresh, and made to order. Fun for the whole family. Char Burger. Somerset, with its win yesterday, picked up a half game in the standings on both Binghamton and Reading because they got rained out yesterday. So the Patriots are three games back with 15 left. For what it's worth, Reading and Binghamton, the teams sandwiching Somerset, will play a doubleheader tomorrow. Portland won yesterday, sits five games back. New Hampshire falling out of fortune, 10 out. Hartford is the last place team in the division, but they won the first half. Keep in mind, too, Somerset's going to play them the final homestand of the regular season, September 8th through the 13th in 2 weeks. On the other side of the bracket, Richmond won the first half. Erie continuing to pull away, 15 and a half games up on Chesapeake with 15 remaining. So needless to say, Adam, Somerset's win last night was a big one. Doesn't matter how Somerset wins these games, it's just a matter of sheer volume. Winning, and that will the rest should take care of itself for the Patriots.
6: Well, that's the thing, exactly, because Somerset is three back right now, and they don't have the tiebreaker over Reading because they lost the season series to the Fighting Phil. So what that means is that right now, as things stand, Somerset would actually have to win four more games than Reading the rest of the way to leapfrog them. They could get some help tomorrow, Reading and Binghamton playing a doubleheader. If the Rumble Ponies were able to sweep, that really makes the math a lot easier for Somerset. But overall, for the Somerset team, it's just win. Keep winning. If you go 15-0 the rest of the way, you're probably in.
5: And for the record, Hartford Yard Goats, the team that won the first half, they're going to have a say in who they play in the playoffs because, well, not only did they play Somerset last week and the Patriots took 4 of 6, next week the Yard Goats will host the Fightin' Phils. So if they want to play Reading, they can lose all 6 games. If they don't want to play Reading, well, they can win all 6 of those games and maybe help out Somerset. So the Fightin' Phils will face Hartford next week, and then Hartford will visit Somerset to end the regular season. Another interesting wrinkle is the team Somerset plays against next week, final regular season road trip, they visit the Erie Seawolves. That is the team that, again, winning the Southwest Division second half. They're actually visiting Reading the final week of the second half, so the final week of the regular season, with Erie's lead at 5.5 games. They very well could lock up that division title in the second half as early as next week and potentially set up an opportunity for those final 6 games against Reading to be meaningless for them, while Reading could still be playing for a playoff spot. So over the next 2 weeks, Reading and Somerset are going to face the exact same two teams, Hartford and Erie.
6: And that just makes things so interesting, right? As these two teams coming down the rest of the season, Hartford waiting in the wings, given that they won the first half, and then Richmond waiting in the wings in the Southwest after they won the first half. The thing about this Richmond Flying Squirrels team, they're 20-25-2 in the second half of the season. That's a squad that got an influx of talent as well after the All-Star break. So in terms of the postseason, they're to watch out for. But when you talk about Erie, you talk about Reading, you talk about Somerset, all these teams, they're going to be facing each other. There's so much important baseball the last two series of the season. And it also means the end of this third to last week of the season. Today, starting Friday night, Saturday night, and then Sunday. So important to set yourself up for success going into the last two series of the season. This is where things get real, right? This is where things get important. Runs matter. Little moments matter. It feels funny because obviously every single baseball game matters, but you know, 20 games ago or 35 games ago, you're not necessarily thinking about what that looks like yet. But now we're at the point in the season where you've got 15 games left. Every game so important. So much on the line. And we're starting to feel that as we get down to the stretch.
5: The Patriots have been able to set themselves up, fortunately, with 11 wins in their last 15 games. So they've gone 11-4, which is the best record in the Eastern League over that stretch dating back to near the start of August. That has set them up to be three games back, and they've done it with an excellent lineup, one of the top lineups during the month of August since they've gotten this rejuvenated group of position players from Hudson Valley. They've done it with one of the best bullpens in minor league baseball over the last month. And then the final piece has been the starting pitching. We've seen a couple of Patriots pitchers, they graduated to AAA. That includes Xavier Rivas. It includes Kyle Carr. And then now it's turned out that Cade Smith has been one of the aces of this staff. They get Rory Fox, who's going to start tomorrow. Chase Hampton just returned off the temporary inactive list yesterday. And then you got somebody like Dom Hamill, who is experienced at AA, but he spent the last 2 years in AAA and mostly the big leagues. Looking at today's pitching matchup, Somerset is going to look for a good start out of Dom Hamill against a very inexperienced Akron Rubber Duck starter, Franklin Gomez, the lefty, making only his second AA start. So it's a matchup between two guys that combined have pitched in three AA games this year.
6: Yeah, and you take a look at the stats for them, and it's not necessarily pretty just with the ERAs, but this is two pitchers over here that just really haven't gotten that much time at AA. Franklin Gomez began the year in High Lake County, was called up to AA back exactly a week ago, actually, last Friday, after he was placed in the 7-day injury list in June, then was reactivated, moved up to AA, and this will be an opportunity for him to start his second game at the level. Just his first season at AA, fifth year in the minor leagues, formerly a Mets farmhand, now in Cleveland system after he was traded for international bonus pool money before this season started. And then for Dom Hamill, another former New York Met farmhand that's now made his way over to the Yankees organization, bounced between a couple different teams in the offseason, claimed off waivers, and now in Somerset trying to end his season on a strong note. And we've seen it from Dom at times this season across his couple starts so far, but he's just looking for a little bit more success here back at home.
5: Make a good point. Two guys that were in the Mets organization this time a year ago, and you know, we've talked about this before with Dom Hamill, but he was one of the top pitchers in the Eastern League back in 2023 when he pitched that full season with the Binghamton Rumble Ponies. And listen, for Hamill, the first two starts haven't gone as planned. However, the last one saw some really good signs of encouragement. Just got batted around for one inning in Hartford, but saw some really encouraging things, including a perfect first inning. And obviously, Somerset fans have seen what he looks like when he is on top of his game. And it kind of feels like, we've talked about this before too, starting pitching when it's good can be contagious. We saw that early in the year with Ben Hess, with Xavier Rivas, Kyle Carr, Cade Smith. It really felt like when this team was playing its best baseball back in June, it was the starting pitching that everyone kind of followed in line. After we saw Cade Smith put up a really good start last week, Chase Hampton yesterday had his best start. We've seen Rory Fox have some of his best outings recently. And you know, kind of contagiously hoping that affects Dom Hamill in a way that, you know, this team is looking to really click off some wins and make things interesting to round out the regular season.
6: Right, exactly. And this is a team that it feels like is starting to get that starting pitching moving in the right direction. Saw Chase Hampton last night, his four innings, one run allowed, six strikeouts. He looked excellent in his first start in 3 weeks. And then you've also seen Cade Smith throw some quality outings across his last couple starts. This feels like a team that's trending in the right direction. This entire season, they have not had all three elements at once. They've had the starting pitching at times, they've had the lineup at times really get going, and they've had the bullpen at times get going. Right now, they easily have the bullpen and they easily have the lineup. Both things have been incredibly productive. They're starting to get that starting pitching at the right time, and Dom Hamill is going to look to try and continue that.
5: Well, Somerset has the upper hand in this series, but Again, it's less about series wins at this point, more about wins, period. As they go for the win tonight, it would be their second straight, and they're also going for 6 wins in the last 7 games. I'll talk about the starting lineups in just a moment on the pregame show, brought to you by New Jersey's home team health insurer, Horizon Blue Cross Blue Shield of New Jersey. 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
6: 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Well, for Somerset, no moves today, but there was a flurry of action yesterday. Trent Sellers transferred back from AAA Scranton-Wilkes-Barre to AA Somerset, happening a day ago. That also brought Harrison Cohen back from the Rail Riders here to AA Somerset. In a corresponding move, Luis Velazquez, the righty reliever, transferred from AA back down to High A Hudson Valley, where he spent some time earlier this year as part of his rehab journey. Chase Hampton was moved up back onto the reinstated from his temporarily inactive stint, and got the start yesterday, tossing 4 innings of 1-run ball, 6 strikeouts. Looked honestly the best version of himself throughout the entire year. And after the game yesterday, he talked about how his entire mindset was to just get ahead, because when he's ahead, they cannot hurt him. Another move as well, Kevin Verde yesterday was placed on Somerset's development list. You won't see that here on the screen, but that was part of it as well. So we take a look at today's starting lineups. We'll start with the visitors, Akron, 4 games under 500 to start the second half, 24-28, 59-61 overall, managed by third-year manager Greg DiCenzo. He's got a Rubber Ducks team that is absolutely filled with some of Cleveland's top talent. We saw Cleveland's number 3 overall prospect, Braylon Doty, get the start last night, the right-handed pitcher. But in terms of the bats, I mean, this is a lineup that is just littered with awesome hitters for Akron. Ryan Cesarini bats from the top spot, the left fielder, 342 hitter in 28 games at Akron this season. 12 home runs as well. Jason Churio bats second and plays right field. Jace LaViolette, Guardians first-round pick last season, 27th overall out of Texas A&M, already has a home run in the series, designated to hit, and bats third. Nolan Schubert, well, he had 2 home runs yesterday, batting in the 4-hole and playing first base. Out to 30 home runs across all 105 games between Akron and Lake County, AA and High A, for Schubert, who is the Guardians' number 24 prospect. The Guardians' number 9 prospect bats behind him in the 5-hole, center fielder Aaron Walton. In the 6-hole, it's Cleveland's number 8 prospect, Dean Curley. And in the bottom third of the order, Bennett Thompson, the catcher, Luke Hill, the third baseman, and Alex Mooney, the second baseman. Today's lineup's brought to you by TD Bank, where it all starts with a more human way to bank. For the Somerset Patriots team, Core Jackson, Jay Savina, Roderick Arias, the top three in the lineup, the shortstop, center fielder, and second baseman. Omar Alfonso, DJ Gladney, Kobe Morales make up the catcher, right fielder, and third baseman. And the bottom third of the order, Manny Valencia, Josh Moylan, and Cole Gabrielson. We take a quick step aside here on Fox Sports New Jersey and Valley Sports Live. On the other side of this break, it's first pitch between Somerset and Akron in game 4 of 6 this week here in Bridgewater Township, New Jersey. Somerset has already won 2 of the first 3 and looking to win the 3rd already this week. So we'll have first pitch for you on the other side of this break here on Fox Sports New Jersey and Valley Sports Live.
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5: Friday Night Baseball in Somerset Patriots County. That is Bridgewater Township, New Jersey. Somerset, where the Somerset Patriots play the Akron Rubber Ducks. They host them for the only time this year. The Patriots have won two of the first three games this week. On the mound today, making his second start at TD Bank Ballpark as a member of the Somerset Patriots, is Dom Hamill, the right-handed starter from Chandler, Arizona. Former third-round pick of the New York Mets, made his big league debut with the New York Mets right around this time last year as a September call-up. Was claimed on waivers a few different times after he made his big league debut. One of those times was January of this year. He was claimed by the Yankees off waivers from the Rangers, and he has spent this entire season with AAA Scranton Wilkes-Barre up until the beginning of this month, August 11th. Assigned to Somerset, he's now made 2 starts with the Patriots. 0-1, a 9.39 ERA with Somerset. But last time out, Adam, it was really just one inning that got away from Hamill in a ballpark in Hartford that plays to hitters, but got off to a really good start in that game and looking to see if he can recapture some of that success early versus what's going to be a really good Akron lineup.
6: And he started that game off strong after he ended his Somerset debut really strong as well. Retired the last 5 Fisher Cats he faced in that game against New Hampshire exactly 2 weeks ago. Looked good early in the start against Hartford, and the big thing for him is he got the strikeouts. I mean, 5 strikeouts in that last inning. That was his most strikeout total since he had 8 strikeouts against Lehigh Valley in the middle of June. So he's a guy that is not necessarily going to strike out a ton of batters, but when he's got the strikeouts, it really helps out.
5: Well, as I mentioned, this is going to be a very difficult challenge in the sense that this is a really good Akron Rubber Ducks lineup that leads off with Ryan Cesarini, Jason Chorio, and Jace Laviolette. Patriots have taken two of the first three, but every game this week has been decided by two runs or less. So it has been a very hard-fought series for a Patriots team that's going to have to fight hard to make it into the postseason, because this is the fifth year in a row the Patriots are vying for a playoff spot, and they're trying to win the second half for what would be the third year in a row. Minor delay to start the game. They had to close the outfield gate. As Cesarini digs in, first pitch of the ballgame is ripped into right field for a base hit. As DJ Gladney cuts it off before the wall, we're underway at 6:36 p.m. as Ryan Cesarini gets us started with the leadoff single.
6: That's why they had to close the gate in right field.
5: That's right. It almost made its way over there.
6: Exactly. Don't need a ground rule for that.
5: Take a look at the Patriots defense. We just mentioned DJ Gladney in right, Jay Savina in center, Cole Gabrielson in left, and the infield looks pretty much the same as it did to start the series.
6: Morales, third base, Moylan at first, Core Jackson, Roderick Arias, shortstop, and second base positions.
5: Back-to-back days behind the plate for Omar Alfonso. Now the first pitch to Jason Chorio is a fastball that misses high for ball one. Chorio, the number six rated prospect of the Cleveland Guardians, batting 251 in 79 double-A games, where he's hit seven of his nine total homers this year. Hamill sets at the belt. He delivers home, and Chorio bats it out of play behind home plate, a foul ball. 83 degrees at first pitch, blue skies with mostly cloudy skies right now. Star-spangled banner in center field blowing straight out is at half mast in honor of Dolly Parton, and it is also country night at TD Bank Ballpark this evening. Hamill's 1-1. Chorio loops it down the left field line out of play and into the bullpen of the Rubber Ducks.
6: It was only country music in the pregame playlist today. Awesome.
5: I strongly disagree. I don't like country music.
6: We're going to get you there.
5: Unfortunately.
6: We're going to get you there.
5: I don't know, man. Been trying for a long time with country music. Ball and two strikes to Chorio. Hamill delivers. It's looped in the air towards deep left field. Gabrielson steps toward the warning track. Still going. He leaps up and makes the catch. Nicely done by Gabrielson. Cesarini was already past second base, so he has to run all the way back to first, and he does in time. Some pure power there from Jason Chorio.
6: It's a heck of a snag from Cole Gabrielson at left field as well. I mean, he had to go soaring to make that catch above his head and then came crashing into the wall. This is a really difficult play for a left fielder as he made his way onto the warning track.
5: That is the first out of the game. Very nicely done by Gabrielson. Jace Laviolette digs in now. Left-handed batter, one on, and the first pitch to him. Laviolette takes the slider, punching the inside corner for a called strike. Laviolette started this series by homering in his first at-bat in TD Bank Ballpark. That was his 22nd homer this year, third at AA, where he's hitting 170 in 12 games. Hamill throws to first base, and we'll check on the leadoff man, Cesarini, who has 16 stolen bases this year, 9 in AA. For the radio listeners, Patriots have their traditional home whites, navy blue pinstripes, Patriots in blue across the chest with the blue numbers outlined in red on the back of the jerseys and the blue caps. Hamill's 0-1. Laviolette fans through the splitter, and it's 0-2. Rubber Ducks, for the first time this week, have their traditional road gray jerseys on. Akron in black across the chest with an orange drop shadow, just like the numbers on the back of the jerseys. Rubber Duck head on the left sleeve, and when they take the field, the electric blue caps that have the Akron A on the front. Laviolette immediately behind, 0-2. Hamill locks eyes at home plate and flips it home. It's low and in with the curveball. That's something we're going to see a lot of with Dom Hamill, is he throws pretty much every kind of pitch imaginable.
6: It's just everything. I mean, he's got a couple breaking balls. He's got a couple fastballs, changeup.
5: A ball and two strikes. Hamill delivers. Laviolette taps it foul. The curveball barely got a piece to stay alive. Hamill, I mentioned, third-round pick of the Mets, made his big league debut September 17th and was designated for assignment on September 18th. Didn't take long for him to get scooped up by the Orioles. 2 days later, that was made official. Didn't pitch in a game for the Orioles, was DFA'd on September 25th, and then claimed by the Rangers 2 days after that. Hamill's 1-2. Swing and a miss. He struck him out with the fastball up and in the zone as Dom Hamill fends one of the top-rated Guardians prospects for the second out of the ballgame.
6: And that's where this fastball plays. Top of the zone, especially against a power-hitting left-handed hitter with the size and length of Jace LaViolette. You just throw the fastball up there, and it's so hard to catch up to.
5: It's going to be hard to catch up to Nolan Schubert on the home run leaderboards throughout his career. He's got 30 on the season now. First full minor league season. The lefty digs in. Two out, one on. First pitch to him, and Schubert swings and misses through the sweeper, nothing and one. Schubert last night hit home runs number 29 and 30, and that was because it was his second career multi-homer game. They've both come against the Patriots. Yesterday it was off of Chase Hampton and Kelly Austin. Infield skewed to the right. Here's the 0-1. Schubert takes the curveball spiked in front of home plate. With Cesarini at first and no score. Top of the first inning. Home plate umpire today is John Forster, the crew chief. Connor Crowell is at first base and Jared Neal, third base umpire. Right now stationed just off center from home plate because there's only three-man umpiring crews at AA. Ball and a strike to Schubert, who is the number 24-rated Guardians prospect. Hamill throws to first again, keeping a good eye on Ryan Cesarini, who led off this game with a single on the first pitch. Country night, so if you look around the ballpark, you're going to see a few things. One of them is cowboy hats. Another thing is cowboy boots. Some other attire. 1-1. Schubert swings and misses through the slider. Another thing I've noticed here, looking at this crowd, as we're in kind of the New York metro area, just outside of the city, there are a lot of Giants and Jet fans here. And with it being August 28th, getting very close to the NFL season, tonight is what is known as the Snoopy Bowl. That's when the Giants and Jets play each other the last week of the preseason every year. I've seen some Giants and Jets fans all throughout the ballpark tonight. It means something. Here's the 1-2. Schubert takes it low. Cesarini runs and advances to second, standing up. What was a pitch in the dirt. No way Alfonso could make a throw. And so Cesarini earns his 10th stolen base of the season, 17th at all levels. That forces Kobe Morales to move closer to third base than where he was playing by shortstop. He's the third baseman. Hamill delivers. And Schubert takes strike three. Fastball pinches the inside corner. Schubert doesn't like it, but so it goes for the Rubber Ducks. Dom Hamill fans a pair and a scoreless top of the first inning with a hit and one left. We'll go to the home first. Patriots and Rubber Ducks tied scoreless on Fox Sports New Jersey and Valley Sports Live.
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5: No score in Somerset as Franklin Gomez makes his second AA start. Core Jackson digs in. First pitch to him is a fastball up high for ball one. Dom Hamill worked around a leadoff single in the first and struck out a pair to four batters faced. Now it's Jackson, second week at AA. The 1-0 bounced right in front of the home plate as Thompson, the catcher, scoops it up. He fires to first in time and throws a strike to Nolan Schubert for out number one. No score in the home first as Jace Avina digs in. Somerset's number two batter really starting to heat up, hitting 249 in 104 AA games. 19 homers and 62 RBIs, seven of which have come in his last four games. First pitch on the way. Jace takes the changeup over the plate for a called strike, nothing in one. For Avina, seven RBIs have come in his last five games. A one. And he takes the slider off the plate. Ball and a strike. He was in a pretty deep slump. The prior 30 games to this stretch, he combined for seven RBIs. That's just not like Jace, who's in the lineup every day. The 1-1. Avina takes the fastball upstairs. But again, starting to heat up in the most important time of year for the Patriots. And he has hits in four straight games. The 2-1. Avina hits it on the ground softly to first base. Schubert's off the bag to get it. He's going to run to first himself and just barely beat Avina there for out number two. Couple quick, weak ground ball outs for Franklin Gomez. And that'll bring up Roderick Arias, Somerset's switch hitting second baseman today. He will bat right-handed. After Arias last night clubbed his third double-A homer, it was his career best, 15th overall this year. It came in his 114th game, his 21st double-A game. First pitch to him. Arias cranks it in the air, deep to left field. Cesarini going back on it, turns around. He's looking up, and it's out of the ballpark. Bombs away, Roderick Arias. Homers in back-to-back games give him 16 on the year. And four at double-A. He digs around third, tugs on his batting helmet, slaps Evans with Caleb Hamilton, looks up to the skies and stomps on home plate as he gives the Somerset Patriots a 1-0 lead in the first inning. Roderick Arias starting to channel what was a big signing bonus back in 2022 in a breakout 2026 season. Omar Alfonso digs in from the left side. First pitch, and Alfonso takes the slider low for ball one. Alfonso this year, a 205 hitter, 10 home runs. This is his 80th double-A game of the season. It's his 20th with Somerset. Now the 1-0. Alfonso fouls it straight out of play down the left field line. Well, Roderick is on another planet right now. 21 years old. It's his first time getting a mid-season promotion, going from Hudson Valley to Somerset. You can really feel the confidence. 1-1. Alfonso waves and misses through the slider. And that last shot, you could see Arias talking with his teammates about the particular pitch that he hit. He's using his hands to describe the movement on the pitch. At least that's what it seemed like. Starting to come of age. Here's the 1-2. Alfonso waves and misses through the slider for strike three, and the inning is over, but not before Roderick Arias gets Somerset the first inning lead with his 16th home run of the year and his fourth at AA. We'll go to the second. Somerset 1, Akron 0 on Fox Sports New Jersey and Valley Sports Live.
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5: Somerset 1, Akron 0 as we go to the second inning. Roderick Arias opening the scoring for Somerset as the Patriots take the lead for a third game in a row. They're the first team to score. As Aaron Walton, Dean Curley, Bennett Thompson are due up to face Tom Hamill. First pitch on the way from him, and Walton takes a two-seam fastball outside for ball one. Hamill, 27 years old, wears number 27, and deals a 1-0. Walton takes the fastball up high. Mentioned this during Hamill's first Somerset start, but didn't go super in-depth on it. The fact that he sets again, here's the 2-0. Walton takes the slider up high in the zone for a strike. TD Bank Ballpark is the site of Dom Hamill's best ever appearance as a pro. It was when he was with Binghamton. The 2-1. Walton fans through the slider, dropped off the table, and it's 2-2. 2023, Dom Hamill spent the full season with the Binghamton Rumble Ponies, struck out 160 batters, second in AA, only behind Patriot starter Richard Fitz. Here's the 2-2. Walton checked this swing, fastball up and in, and he held up for first base umpire Connor Crowell. Richard Fitz, by the way, was traded to the Red Sox in the Alex Verdugo trade, and then he was flipped to the Cardinals in another trade this offseason. 3-2. Walton swings and misses. Got him with the slider for strike three. So three strikeouts in a row from Dom Hamill. First one on a breaking pitch today, and there's one out in the second. Anyway, that season, it was a big storyline, the back and forth between Hamill and Fitz on the strikeout leaderboard. Whichever one of them was starting would go past the other in terms of double-A strikeouts. Here's Dean Curley, right-handed batter. First pitch on the way. Curley fouls back the heater, nothing in one. And so, as it turned out, Somerset won the second half. Binghamton won the first half that year. Matter of fact, it was reversed. Somerset won the first. Binghamton won the second half. They matched up in the playoffs. Hamill's 0-1. Curley pops it up in the air down the right field line out of play. Dean Curley, by the way, 267 hitter with 15 homers in 101 minor league games. Rumble Ponies won game one of a best of three in their home ballpark and then came to Somerset for game two. 0-2. Curley takes just upstairs. Sweeper looked like it was certainly a strike, but that wasn't the call from John Forster, who's hearing it from the top step of Somerset's dugout. Looks like all four coaches on the top step were barking about that offer, and you completely understand why. The 1-2 is taken, and it's strike three. The sweeper is in there this time. The ball don't lie. Dom Hamill has struck out four batters in a row. Back-to-back on sliders. Hamill's feeling himself. It looks like the guy we saw in 2023. It was game two of the Eastern League Division Series. And listen to what he did as Bennett Thompson digs in, a 257 hitter in 37 AA games. First pitch. Thompson swings and rolls it out to short. Stepping to his right, Jackson picks it up, fires to first in time, and the inning is over. I'll tell you what Dom Hamill did in the playoffs when he next comes out, because that inning was so efficient, we didn't even get through it. So, it's 1-0 Somerset. We'll go to the bottom of the second inning after this on Fox Sports New Jersey and Valley Sports Live.
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5: Somerset 1, Akron 0. Franklin Gomez looked good in the first inning, but he gave up the first pitch home run to Roderick Arias, belted out of the ballpark to left field. And now he'll face DJ Gladney, Kobe Morales, and Manny Palencia. It's a trio of batters that's combined on 48 home runs this year for a team that's hit 172 entering today. There's DJ, first pitch on the way. Gladney hammers one out of play down the right field line. Nothing in one. DJ's hit 23 home runs, 85 RBIs. Both of those lead the Patriots. He's batting 274. Now the 0-1. Gladney swings and misses through the slider. It's 0-2. 101 AA games, most he's ever played in a single AA season. Previous career high in homers was 19, and that was at the lower levels of the minor leagues. Did it two separate times. Gomez flips home the 0-2, and DJ foul tips the fastball for strike three. Second strikeout of the ball game for Gomez. They've come consecutive because he also struck out Omar Alfonso to end the first inning. And with one out, Kobe Morales will bat.
6: Stuff certainly plays. 94 top of the zone. Good ride on the fastball as well. It's really difficult for especially these power sluggers to catch up to when it's that elevated in the zone.
5: So here's Morales, first pitch to the lefty. Kobe takes the fastball strike on the inner third. 116 games for Morales, 20 homers, 76 runs driven in, 282 average, which leads the team. Here's the 0-1. Kobe fouls it away down the left field line. He almost knocked down Caleb Hamilton. He actually technically did. Hammy had to channel his major league reflexes. That's a guy that played about 30 games in the big leagues, falling to his seat to get out of the way. Let's take a look at it. Did we get it on tape? Yeah, just about.
6: He's not going to want to see that one tomorrow.
5: You know what's funny? As Gomez back into the windup delivers, Morales takes the slider outside. Before today's game, we were talking with Hammy, Somerset's third base coach, and he gets a dap up from one of the players on the top step. We were talking with him about how many times in his career as a baseball player he was hit by a pitch. 1-2. Morales hammers one in the air, deep left center field. Back in the gap goes Walton, but has it measured, and he makes the catch for out number two. And Hammy said he did not like getting hit by pitches, but he gave us a little story when he was in the big leagues. Actually, he was in AAA. And had a really embarrassing moment where he flinched at a would-be hit-by-pitch. And, well, he kind of had to flinch there because he would have been drilled. Here's Manny Palencia, first pitch. Ground ball slowly hit towards third base. Going to be tough for Luke Hill. He picks it up, he throws to first, and it's in time for a lightning-quick second inning. Patriots 1, Rubber Duck 0. We'll go to the home, or to the top of the third, that is, on Fox Sports New Jersey.
13: Can we get to Sesame Street? Yes, we can.
5: All right, Adam is going out to do a sideline hit. I wasn't asking you to describe yourself, Reggie.
6: One, two. Can you hear me?
5: Yes. Can you hear me?
6: 1-2.
5: Yes. Yes.
13: It's the Little Sparkies!
14: 1-2, 1-2.
6: I can hear you.
14: 1-2.
6: I can.
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6: Top of the third inning, Somerset 1, Akron 0. As Dom Hamill's back out there, first pitch on the way. Luke Hill swings and misses through a slider. Okay, back to business. They were talking about Dom Hamill's performance in the 2023 Eastern League Division Series when he was last out there. And we didn't get to the point, the most important part of the story. Here's the 0-1. Hill swings and misses through the slider. Hamill in that game went 7 2/3 scoreless innings. So 0 runs, 3 hits, 2 walks, 8 strikeouts in a 2-0 shutout win against Richard Fitz. Here's the 0-2. Hill swings and misses, got him on 3 pitches and goes to the cutter to strike out Luke Hill. 5 strikeouts among 8 batters faced for Dom Hamill. Well, I mentioned before, as we step aside to our sideline reporter, Adam Beck, it is country night, and with that comes a lot of country fans on the Somerset team.
17: There are certainly a slew of country fans. I talked to Cade Smith the other day, who said he was probably the biggest country fan on the team. I asked him who else was in the conversation. He said Core Jackson, Bryce Cunningham, also tonight's third base coach for Somerset, Caleb Hamilton. Cade said also he's probably in the top 3 of country fans on the team, top 2 maybe, not 2. So he's got some pretty high standards for himself in terms of country music. Has been to tons of concerts, including Chris Stapleton, Hardy. Caleb Hamilton's also a big Hardy fan. Core Jackson, alongside Jay Savina, a couple other Yankees prospects during spring training, went down to a Zach Bryan concert at Raymond James Stadium just in Tampa. So there is a ton of country fans on the Somerset team.
6: Well, Adam, I can definitely believe that, as the last play resulted in a catcher's interference. That's how Alex Mooney just reached on what looked like a foul ball. So that's the first base runner since the first pitch of the game. There is country music's number one fan in this Somerset dugout. He's on to us. He sees Adam. And he's
17: smiling
6: asking,
17: at the camera now.
6: He's probably asking what we're talking about here. And Hamill's 1-0 pitch snaps over for a strike. So I can certainly believe that there's a lot of country music fans on this team because, you know, in minor league baseball, you wear a lot of different hats. Yeah, we're broadcasters, but we oversee a lot of the stuff that goes on in the press box, too. As Hamill looks home, facing Cesarini, he deals the 1-1 and swings and misses through it, falling 2 strikes. Every day, usually if no one's up here in the press box yet, I'll get a text from Hammy, who is the man in question, and he'll tell us, put on Ella Langley Radio, or turn on country music, because that's the vibes of the team.
17: Well, you're starting to get into Ella Langley, too.
6: Oh, yeah. I mean, I am not a country music fan at all. However, I can probably credit Hammy to this. I've taken a liking to Ella Langley. I'm a big fan. Here's the 1-2. Taken low with the split ball. 2 balls, 2 strikes. I'm weird at it. There's certain country artists I like, and there's, you know, if it's not one of them, I really don't like country music.
17: Well, I think the thing is, with her music specifically, it's a little bit more pop. There's some pop in there.
6: That's probably why I'm a little more of a fan. But it's on every day at batting practice and throughout the day, so it just reminds me of summer, my favorite time of year. 2 balls, 2 strikes from Hamill. He delivers. And it's in the dirt. Running to second base goes Mooney. Alfonso's throw over is scooped up out of the dirt by Core Jackson. What will be probably a wild pitch advancing Mooney to second base. You want to shout out any of your favorite country music artists, Adam?
17: I don't know if I have favorite artists. I really like Luke Combs. I like Morgan Wallen's music. That was another name that was floated around in Somerset's clubhouse in terms of a guy that a lot of Somerset Patriots players and coaches really enjoy the music of.
5: Okay. It's a full count now to Cesarini. Tying run in scoring position. One out, top of the third inning. And Hamill delivers. Swing and a miss. He struck him out with the cutter. So Hamill with two strikeouts in this inning alone. Six out of 10 batters he's faced today have struck out, and there's two away. First time Cesarini's gone down today. Talking all things country music, because it's country night in Somerset. I gotta say, I was in Hartford last week with the team calling those games. They did something pretty awesome for their country night, which got rained out, unfortunately. They had beer boots. So it was a transparent boot that they filled beer with at the concession stands. Country night got rained out. They ended up selling them throughout the rest of the weekend. But little things like that, that's what makes all the difference in minor league baseball. There's Jason Chorio batting left-handed. First pitch, Chorio fouls it straight.

0: That's pretty much what it is with me in country music. But it's summer vibes, you know. Mooney's running. The pitch is grounded foul, though, and it's 0-2. For me, you know, I will say this. During the months of fall and winter, I had zero tolerance for country music. But during the summer, you know, it feels like it could be a little bit of a vibe. Like, I can get behind it in certain scenarios, like summertime.
1: 1,000% a vibe. I think your taste in terms of music is very different from Cade Smith's taste.
0: Yes, it is.
1: Because he said he would listen to, like, 80s country music, 90s country music, any country music, doesn't matter.
0: 0-2, swing and a miss. He struck him out, and Dom Hamill's feeling himself, punches the glove. He's got 3 strikeouts and 7 punch-outs through 3 scoreless innings. 1-0 Patriots will go to the bottom of the third on Country Night on Fox Sports New Jersey.
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0: Beautiful afternoon at TD Bank Ballpark in Bridgewater. Somerset Patriots holding a 1-0 lead on the Akron Rubber Ducks. Franklin Gomez back out there through 2 innings of 1-run ball will face Josh Moylan to lead off the third. First pitch to the lefty, and Moylan lines it up the middle behind second base and into center field. Leadoff single on the first pitch he sees. 1-0-2 off the bat from Moylan, who is looking as consistently hot as he's been all season with Somerset. Moylan's playing in his 54th AA game tonight, and that's out of 108 games, so now he's played exactly even amount between Hudson Valley and Somerset this year. Reaches in front of Cole Gabrielson, Somerset's 9 batter, who's hitting .262 in 26 AA games. Gabrielson, the right-handed hitter. First pitch on the way, and Cole takes the cutter inside for ball one. Now the 1-0. Way outside with the changeup to Cole. 2 balls, no strikes. Now the 2-0. Gabrielson takes the fastball upstairs. Cole, 4 homers this year. 3 have been with Somerset. They were all early in the season when he first got called here in June. Pitch, and Gabrielson takes ball 4. Leadoff single followed by a 4-pitch walk. Gabrielson reaches, and the table set for the top of the order here in Core Jackson. Runners at first and second, nobody out for the Patriots.
8: Core Jackson.

0: Jackson grounded out his first time up right in front of home plate. First pitch to him here is taken. Chest high fastball lands for a called strike one. This is Coors' ninth double-A game. Still looking for his first double-A home run, but he's got 12 this year. And the 0-1. Slider catches the outside corner for a strike, and it's 0-2. From Franklin Gomez, traded over to the Cleveland Guardians. Just 21 years old, traded on January 15th this year. Here's the 0-2. Jackson waves and misses. Got him with the slider. So just as Gomez walks Gabrielson on four pitches, he strikes out Jackson on three pitches. His third strikeout of the game, the first out of the inning, will give way to Jay Savino. Third strikeout, second on the slider. As Jay Savino digs in 0-for-1 with a ground out his first time up. Right-handed batter, 2-on-1 out. Patriots lead by a run. And the first pitch to him is grounded sharply but foul past third base coach and noted country music fan, Caleb Hamilton. Well, you mentioned it during your report, Adam. Apparently Jay Savino was down at a concert. The 0-1. Jace takes the changeup outside. Was Zach Bryan?
1: Yeah, Zach Bryan. Jace, Eric Genther, another one of the Yankees prospects, as well as Logan Maxwell. Those four went to go see Zach Bryan where the Tampa Bay Bucks play during spring training.
0: Here's the 1-1. Jace swings and misses through a fastball strike.
1: Jace was also telling me that Garrett Martin was also at that concert.
0: A lot of country music fans on this team.
1: There is something, though, about the vibe of country. Like, it just pairs perfectly with baseball.
0: You're right. 1-2. And Jace takes way inside with the slider.
1: It's actually funny. 2 summers ago, I was calling games in California for a collegiate team.
0: Okay. Big pitch from Gomez, the 2-2. Jace swings and misses. Got him with the fastball and back-to-back strikeouts for Gomez. You were calling some college summer games in California.
1: And the manager for the team hated rap, hated any music that was not country music. So that's all that was played at the ballpark before the game and then during the game in between at-bats and stuff like that. He only allowed his players to have country music for their walk-up songs.
0: The sound of Roderick Arias' bat has been music to our ears. He homered his last time up. The first pitch to him here swung on and missed. Changeup, nothing and one.
1: So I think that's where it starts for me, why I enjoy country music. It just, there's a natural pairing with baseball.
0: I would agree with that.
1: I'm still working on you, though.
0: Here's the 0-1. Arias fanned through the changeup. We're running out of time. There's 14 games left in the regular season after today. And it's almost not even summer anymore. It's the dog days of summer. Gomez trying to rally nicely in this inning. His 0-2. And Arias breaks his back, grounds it right back to Gomez, who flings it to first base in time and ends the inning. So two straight base runners started the frame, followed by 3 straight outs, and the Patriots are held off the board as we go to the fourth on Fox Sports New Jersey and Valley Sports Live.
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1: What a night for baseball in Bridgewater Township, New Jersey. Friday night in Somerset. There's not many Friday nights left in the summer, so you got to make the most of them. And what better way to do exactly that than come out to TD Bank Ballpark and watch the Somerset Patriots host the Akron Rubber Ducks. Tonight's game to be followed by fireworks as well. Patriots lead 1-0. Jace Laviolette's going to lead off, and Adam Beck is going to take over the play-by-play.
8: Well, Dom Himmel has taken over this game so far. He's got 7 punch-outs through 3 scoreless innings. First pitch to Laviolette is bounced wide of first base for foul. 0-1 to the big 6'6", 228-pound left-handed hitting designated hitter tonight. He's played in the outfield as well across the first couple games of the series. 0-1. Laviolette takes just inside. Time the changeup missing for ball one. Hamill fires. Clips the zone. 1-1 with the slider. It's actually the cutter, rather. For Hamill, it's just a ton of pitches. Essentially, he throws. And he's got 6 or 7 offers. 1-2. Major hack and a miss. Gets a massive swing on a four-seam fastball at 92 miles an hour down the middle of the zone. Punch out number 8. It's his 3rd on the fastball through 3 1/3.
1: I am very impressed with Dom Hamill today. We were talking about that performance, and you could tell by the body language. Again, he is feeling himself. The confidence is such a massive thing when it comes to a pitcher like Dom Hamill.
8: Now Nolan Schubert to the plate. Left-handed hitting first baseman. First pitch to him. Swing and a miss. Strike 1. Back to that four-seam fastball, middle of the zone. Now, when I was down there just next to Somerset's dugout during the last time that Hamill was out on the mound in the top of the 3rd inning, you could just tell the confidence exuding from him. 0-1. Ball lifted out toward left field, fairly deep as Gabrielson back onto the wall, and he bunny hops onto the track to make the grab. That ball just kept on carrying. It was absolutely skied into the air, 39 degrees off the bat, but it just kept on traveling. Gabrielson runs it down for out number 2.
1: And this is a changeup. It's not in the strike zone. So it's a soft pitch, not even in the strike zone, not even barreled up, and Schubert almost sits it out. I mean, yeah. That's what he does.
8: He's got effortless power. He's been so fun to watch this week. Even if he's come at the disadvantage of the Patriots, had those 2 homers yesterday. First pitch to Aaron Walton. Clubbed back, foul, 0-1. I guess it's good that they happened yesterday in a game where Somerset could afford the runs. Game where Somerset won 8-6. Patriots have been hot of late. Winners of 5 of their last 6 games, 11-4 over their last 15. 0-1. Just misses with the sweeper, and it's 1-1. For Walton, Guardians number 9 prospect. Signed for just a little over $1 million in 2025 in the 2nd round. 1-1 pitch downstairs for ball 2. Fastball misses that time. I think the other thing that's been impressive with Hamill, not just the confidence, not just the swagger on the mound, the way that he strutted off a handful of times. 2-1. It's just clips the upside corner on the slider, and it's 2-2. But the fastball, he's throwing 91 miles an hour, 92 miles an hour. He's getting so much swing and miss on it. Looking to work through 4 scoreless innings. 1 pitch away from it. 2-2. This ball hooked down the left field line, but twisting out of play. So they'll do it again. Walton has really struggled so far in this series. Already 0-1 with the strikeout tonight. 7 punch-outs now in this series already. He's played in every game. Tonight, game 4. Uncharacteristic for a guy who, across all levels this year, an OPS above 850. 2-2. Walton takes a breaking ball low and in the dirt. Out in front of home plate for ball 3. For Walton, he had 15 home runs in 79 games at the time of his promotion, which was in mid-July. Since then, just 3 homers. 3-2. This ball lifted down the left field line as Gabrielson long run toward the corner in foul territory. No, that ball's fair, and it's a home run. It's a solo shot. It looked like it was going to go foul, but it just stayed fair at the last minute. It was a slider on the inside edge, rather the cutter, and Walton pummeled it into the air. It kept on traveling, and it gets out of the ballpark to tie this game 1-1. It's his 4th home run of the season, his 19th overall across all levels. It's his 4th with AA Akron.
1: Well, again, you talk about raw power. I mean, this ball was 90 miles an hour off of bat. You don't see many home runs hit softer than 90 miles an hour. He was just able to get it in the air and push it, and just enough to clear that fence.
8: 321 feet over the 317 line, 317 sign right down the line. First pitch to Dean Curley. It catches the low inside corner. That's strike one. See another look at it here. Gabrielson was hustling to the corner. It looked like it was turning foul at the last second, and it just might have actually hit off the top of the pole. This ball is hooked down the left field line as well, and foul 0-2. So, honestly, a very similar feel to what we saw from Chase Hampton yesterday, where absolutely dominant strikeout stuff gives up the long ball. Hampton pitched 4 innings with 6 strikeouts, just 1 earned run off a solo home run from Nolan Schubert. Dean Curley in an 0-2 hole. Omar Alfonso calls time. The catcher struts out to talk to Hamill. Pitch clock was winding down. Curley is another one of the top prospects in this Cleveland system. He's the number 8 ranked prospect. One of a slew of Guardians prospects that is a top 30 prospect that is in the lineup tonight, including Jason Churio, Jace LaViolette, Nolan Schubert, Aaron Walton, and Dean Curley. 5 consecutive top 30 prospects in this lineup. And then Luke Hill in the 8 hole. It's a lineup loaded with talent in a 1-1 game in the top of the 4th. Hamill winds and fires the 0-2, and it's low and away. Misses with the cutter that time. One-two pitch. Curley takes, low and away again. The sweeper, and it's 2-2. Curley is a guy that is just unbelievable at working counts. 2-2 pitch. And he takes a fastball. It claims the low part of the zone for strike 3. That's another on the fastball. 9 strikeouts for Dom Hamill through 4 innings of 1-run ball. We send it to the bottom of the 4th. 1-1 Somerset and Akron on Fox Sports New Jersey and Valley Sports Live.
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1: picturesque night here in Bridgewater Township, New Jersey. Sun beginning to set. You've got the blue turning into a light pink in the sky as Omar Alfonso comes to the plate in the home fourth. You've got a tie game, 1-1. Pair of solo homers for each team. One from Roderick Arias in the first inning. First pitch to Alfonso, called strike. Nothing in one. That was how Somerset scored its run. Akron just answered back, though, in the last half inning. Aaron Walton hitting his fourth double-A homer. 0-1 pitch. Gomez fires. And Alfonso bends out of the way of a fastball up and in. One ball and one strike for the Yankees' number 29 prospect. He's just been in the Yankee system for... It's still under a month. 1-1. Alfonso swings and misses at a slider, makes it 1-2. He's traded back to the Yankees in the Camilo Doval trade on August 1st. Opened the year in Double-A Altoona in Pittsburgh's organization, and then was transferred here to Double-A Somerset after the trade. Now the 1-2, and Alfonso waves and misses at a slider low and away. First strike out number 5 for Gomez through 3 1/3. So, two punch-outs tonight for Omar Alfonso, and that's the first out of the fourth inning. Brings T.J. Gladney to the dish. He's another one of the strikeout victims. Struck out swinging to start the second inning. Bases empty. One out in the bottom of the fourth. First pitch to Gladney. Claims the up and inside part of the plate on the slider. 0-1. Gladney rocking a 10-game on-base streak during the span. 11 hits. OPS over 1,000. 0-1 is hooked just wide of the third base bag. Tugged down the line. Ball left his bat 94 miles an hour. Just a low skimming ground ball that could not stay fair. But Gladney really, since the middle of July, has just continued to find consistent success. 0-2. Waves and misses at a changeup away for strike 3. Back-to-back punchouts for Franklin Gomez in the fourth. Up to 6 strikeouts in the game, trying to match what Dom Hamill has done on the other side. So it brings Kobe Morales to the plate. Morales lining out to center field in the second inning. Aaron Walton out there patrolling the outfield. First pitch to Morales and slices it out of play down the left field line. Nothing in one. Righty, 0-1. And Morales shoots it in the air into right center field, and it drops in front of the right fielder Churio, who cuts it off before it gets into the gap. So Morales, a hit, extends his on-base streak to 22 games, continues to pump up that career high. Got 24 hits across those 22 games. And he brings Manny Palencia to the plate. 2 outs and a runner at first in the bottom of the fourth. Tied at 1. It has been so fun to watch the evolution and the progression of Manny Palencia since the beginning of July. Morales dancing at first base. Gomez tosses, and it's a called strike. Sinker catches the edge for strike 1. Now, the most noticeable difference is Palencia's hands. You'll see it here. He just holds his hands so low. You don't see many batters hold their hands there. 0-1. Fastball just catches the inside corner at 93, makes it nothing and 2. He's got his hands underneath the word mark that says Patriots across his chest, maybe halfway between that and his belt. That's where he starts his hands as he calls time here. I was asking hitting coach Mike Francoso today during batting practice how much lower those hands are than they were to begin the year, and he said significantly. 0-2. Palencia looks at a fastball just off the edge of the plate, and it's 1-2. Sosa also said that it's just not something you see from guys. Like, it's not common to have your hands that low, but it's working for him. So he's going to do it. 1-2. Palencia fists one down the first baseline and foul. Stays alive.
15: I thought it was also interesting talking to Sosa about how these results are the combination of that small mechanical change, but also mentally, just the confidence of him hitting that first home run, showing himself he can do it in games. Proof of concept.
1: 1-2. Palencia rockets one into right field. Base hit the opposite way. Morales stays at second, and it's back-to-back hits with 2 outs. Get the Somerset Patriots in a little bit of 2-out business.
15: I mean, you hear that cliche all the time. Baseball is a mental game. It really is. I mean, when it comes down to confidence like that, just showing yourself you can do it, the belief changes everything.
1: I think it was interesting hearing Caleb Hamilton talk the other day to you as well about why he enjoys coaching, and basically saying that baseball is such a difficult game. You have to be one, incredibly athletic, and two, you have to be incredibly mentally resilient. And to be able to coach someone and get them to their point in their career by matching both of those things is really why he enjoys it. I think that's just a good encapsulation of what makes baseball special.
15: And that's why, you know, it gets compared to a lot of other sports. You know, what's the hardest sport to play? The old other cliche, it feels like you hear all the time. On top of the fact that baseball is such a precision sport in terms of how hard it is to swing a bat at a ball that's moving as fast and as harshly as it is, that doesn't even count the mental aspect. It's a slow-paced game, and that makes time for a lot more thinking, both strategically but also just mentally, keeping yourself right over the course of the longest season in sports.
1: I think somebody that is feeling right now is Josh Moylan, who digs in from the left side. Takes a slider low, ball one. Moylan singled back in the third inning, hit his 24th home run of the season last night, tied for the most in the Yankees organization this season. 1-0. Fastball upstairs, 2-0. So after Franklin Gomez had allowed just two hits through three entire innings, he's allowed two hits to the last two batters he's faced. Morales and Palencia both with two-out singles. 2-0. Moylan looks at a fastball away for ball three. This is really the first time we've seen Gomez be phased a tad outside of giving up that solo homer on the first pitch he threw to Rodrick Arias in the first. 3-0. Moylan taking all the way. Called strike with the cutter, bottom half of the zone. Morales at second base. Palencia at first base with two outs in a tie game. 1-1 in the bottom of the fourth. The 3-1. Moylan takes strike two. Slider nibbles the bottom part of the zone again. So from three balls and no strikes to a full count. Big spot in this game. Big spot in this season for Somerset, too. Every game so pivotal down the stretch. After a night, just 14 games. 3-2. Morales is running. This ball is lifted down the left field line into foul territory. Long run. And Cesarini runs out of real estate. Both Morales and Palencia were on the move with two outs. And that ball got into Akron's bullpen.
15: You know, it's funny, Adam. That ball was both hit harder and deeper than the home run during the last inning that was hit by Aaron Walton. Baseball.
1: It's weird because in the corner, to have the bullpen there, the wall, once it gets to foul ground, actually kind of pivots back out a little. 3-2 again. Moylan slams it sky high towards center field. Walton moving back onto the track, slows down and makes the catch just above his shoulder, banging up against the wall for the final out of the inning. Moylan missing a home run by a matter of feet. We head to the fifth, 1-1 Akron and Somerset on Fox Sports New Jersey and Valley Sports Live.
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21: Hi, this is Ben Hess. I'm a right-handed pitcher for the Somerset Patriots. 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
15: To end the second inning. A one pitch. Fastball upstairs for ball one. So, Tom Hamill so far has 9 punchouts through 4 innings. No walks, 1 run, coming off 2 hits. 1-1. Thompson just keeps the bat back on a slider that misses away for ball two. When you have 9 punchouts, he's only at 60 pitches right now. Through 4 innings, sure. But he's got 9 punchouts. He's been filthy tonight. Sets and fires. 2-1. Clambered on the ground, but foul of third base side. Morales plucks it and about to toss him to the stands. Now he does.
0: Part of it's been he's just been with the strikeouts efficient, and that's how you rack up a dominant start. A lot of these at-bats have been 4 or 5 pitches max when he's striking batters out.
15: And he's done it on a little bit of everything. Cup on the fastball, sweeper, curveball, cutter, slider. 2-2. Thompson takes the chest-high fastball for ball three. Has not walked a batter yet, though. In dangerous territory here. It's the 4th 3-ball count he's had of the night. Here in the 5th. Payoff pitch. Cut on and miss. Strike 3. 10 punchouts for Tom Hamill. He punches out Bennett Thompson for the first time tonight. And now, 4 1/3 innings, 10 punchouts, no walks for Hamill.
0: This is up there. This is one of the best pitching performances we've seen all season by any pitcher.
15: First pitch on the way to Luke Hill, and it misses low and away for ball one. This is the 5th time a Somerset Patriot has had 10 strikeouts. Xavier Rivas has done it twice. Trent Sellers did it once early in the year. Kyle Carr as well. 1-0. Ball is grazed back to Hamill. He corrals and tosses underhand to Josh Moylan for out number 2. So now that make that through 4 2/3 innings for Hamill. Up to 65 pitches. And yes, he's got 10 strikeouts as well. Really impressive stuff.
0: It's been the perfect mix of efficient strikeouts, and then when he's getting balls hit in play, weak, early in the count contact.
15: Alex Mooney to the plate. First pitch to Mooney, a called strike. Forcing fastball up in the zone, 0-1. Mooney has kind of been just a sleeping giant at the bottom of the order. He's not a guy that, when you see the lineup card, you necessarily think of 0-1. This ball is popped foul behind home plate, makes it nothing and 2. But he is a guy that is just Akron rubber duck through and through, it feels like. He's been with the team the entire year, essentially the only player in the starting lineup that has done that. 0-2 on the way. Mooney takes low for ball one. Jason Chirio has been with the team most of the year, but Mooney is the only guy that has consistently been a day-in and day-out player with the team all year long. Everyone else essentially started the year in High Lake County. And Mooney is batting in the 9-hole. That just tells you what the talent is. 1-2, as he slashes one, hooking it left side and foul. This night continuing to get more and more gorgeous. Got long pink streaks just paintbrushed across the sky. As the sun continues to set, approaching the 8 o'clock hour. 1-2. Ball is lifted down the right field line, twisting out of play and foul. Steven has to get up and take photos. This is the biggest baseball sky guy I know.
0: Every sunset, even when it's not baseball season, that's my entire camera roll. I can't get enough of sunsets like this.
15: This one might be the one of the summer.
1: 1-2.
8: Mooney lifts it toward left field. Long run for Gabrielson, working onto the track. Slows down, makes the grab on the run in left center for the final out of the inning. Dom Hamill threw five innings with 10 strikeouts. We head to the bottom of the fifth, tied 1-1 on Fox Sports New Jersey and Bally Sports Live.
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8: Back to action here in Somerset. 1-1 game between Akron and the Patriots. This gorgeous sky continuing to get even more beautiful. Streaks of pink, a little bit of orange behind the blue canvas as Sean Mattson comes into the game to replace Franklin Gomez, the starter. Faces 9-1-2 in the Patriots order. It starts with Cole Gabrielson. First pitch to Gabrielson. Skies it towards center field. Walton ranges over, easing toward the gap. Now backtracks a couple steps and grabs the out for out number one. So there's one gone in the bottom of the fifth in a 1-1 game. Mattson, fastball, curveball, slider, changeup. He's got a 6.09 ERA across 26 outings with this Rubber Ducks team. He's been a starter as well this season, who has some experience getting a little deeper into games. Cole Jackson to the plate, takes a first pitch strike, 0-1. Mattson joined Akron, or rather rejoined Akron, on May 12th. Made a couple outings with Hiale Lake County, 0-1, downstairs. But has been with the Rubber Ducks since mid-May. Joined the starting rotation in late July for four starts, including one against Somerset, where he went 4 2/3 with three runs allowed, four strikeouts, 1-1. Jackson takes a called ball, 2-1. Time the pitch missing just downstairs on the changeup. 2-1. Flip back and foul, 2-2. Four-seamer riding upstairs, 93. So he's got almost 55. Now we've got 55. ERA, roughly 6. He's got a 1-7 record. 53 strikeouts to 28 walks. 2-2. Breaking ball, called strike. Lands on the outside edge to Jackson. And that is strikeout number 1 and out number 2 here in the fifth. Here you see the numbers for Mattson. He's given up 7 home runs as well. This is a home run friendly ballpark. We've seen the ball fly here all season long. Chase Avina to the plate. Bases empty, 2 outs, bottom of the fifth. First pitch. It breaks inside on the curveball for strike 1. Avina has heated up of late. He's 0-2 today with a strikeout in the third inning. 1-6 for Franklin Gomez. 0-1. Keeps the bat back on a slider that droops just downstairs for ball 1. Gomez was the Rubber Duck starter. 6 punchouts across 4 innings. Gives up the 1 earned run on a solo homer for Roderick Arias. 1-1. Fanned a changeup past Avina. Makes it 1-2. There's Dom Hamill in the dugout. Will he go out for another inning of work? He probably will.
15: talking with Dimitri Kokoris, his pitching coach. 1-2 pitch. And Avina takes the looping breaker inside. Count even, 2 balls and 2 strikes. For Hamill, he's just at 71 pitches, so plenty left in the tank. 49 of those pitches for strikes, and I think that's been the biggest difference maker for him. 2-2. Avina looks at a chest-high changeup. Count runs full. Avina's got hits in 4 straight games for the first time since July. Payoff. And Avina loops it high in the air over into foul ground. It's the first baseman, Schubert, ranging back, and he snags it over his left shoulder for the final out of the inning. So we head to the 6th, 1-1 Somerset and Akron on Fox Sports New Jersey and Valley Sports Live.
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15: Back to action in the top of the 6th inning. Akron 1, Somerset 1. Dom Hamill has been filthy tonight. Just absolutely disgusting stuff. Already 10 strikeouts for him, tying a season high for any Patriot in any outing this year. No Patriot has got to 11 strikeouts yet this season. Facing Ryan Cesarini for the 3rd time. First pitch to Cesarini. It's a called strike as the breaker lands 0-1. Cesarini today, 1-for-2, singled back in the 1st inning and stole 2nd base. 0-1. Cesarini takes called strike on the changeup, make it 0-2. Now, Dom Hamill has been incredibly productive at AA before. He was at AA back in 2023. This is his first stint at AA since then. And even then, facing Somerset in some really meaningful baseball down the stretch was just absolutely lights out against the Patriots. 0-2 on the way. Cesarini keeps his bat back. That was a off-speed pitch that just tailed away from the zone at the last second. It looked like it could have nibbled the zone. Maybe if we have ABS challenge system here, maybe you see Omar Alfonso go to the head tag. 1-2. Cesarini flies it deep out toward left field. Gabrielson hustling toward the gap, and he makes the grab, slowing down in left center for out number one. Well, Steven Cusumano saw exactly what Dom Hamill was capable of, and for more on what Hamill did back in 2023 with the Binghamton Rumble Ponies at AA, he sent it down to the sideline.
24: Yeah, Adam, that was one of the best pitching performances we've seen by any pitcher for any team at this ballpark in the Yankees affiliate era. He faced a Somerset team that day that in the lineup had 7 future major leaguers. Lineup included Ben Rice, Trey Sweeney, Caleb Durbin, Mickey Gasper, TJ Rumfield, Augustine Ramirez, and Jones. 7 big leaguers in that lineup that day, and he made it look easy. One of the most dominant performances we've ever seen at this ballpark.
15: As Jason Churio drops a single into right center field. So a 1-out single for Churio, who's got a lot of speed on the base paths. It's funny that you bring up all those major leaguers that day, because when you look at this Akron lineup and how it might project, there's a ton of potential major league talent here as well.
24: I mean, you look at just in terms of the top 30 ranked prospects, on any given day, there's six or seven of them in this lineup. And that's not including guys like Ryan Cesarini, who's one of the best bats in the entire Eastern League since he's been called up. I mean, it's a team that has one of the best offenses in the minors right now.
8: No balls and one strike to Jace LaViolette. He's Guardians number 14 prospect, and the pitch is low and in. Nearly hits LaViolette on the foot, but he scoots out of the way. LaViolette is definitely one of those guys, as is Nolan Schubert, who's in the on-deck circle. Jason Churio, who just reached base, and he's at first, definitely a threat to steal on the base pads. He's Cleveland's number 6 ranked prospect. Hamill tosses back to first, and Churio back to the bag in time.
24: And Adam, looking back on that game where Hamill only allowed 3 total hits, was TJ Rumfield, Caleb Durbin, Mickey Gasper. 3 great hitters.
8: 1-1. LaViolette grounds it softly to the third baseman Morales, looked at second, now turns to first, and gets the out for out number 2. Ball was hit just a little too soft for Morales to fling to second with the speed of Churio. And you mentioned a slew of other great names in that lineup that day as well, who have had big league experience.
24: It's funny looking back on this lineup 3 years later, Adam, because Ben Rice, obviously, and Spencer Jones, well, they made a name for themselves with the Yankees, but Trey Sweeney, Augustine Ramirez, Caleb Durbin, all guys that were traded to help the Yankees down the stretch at the trade deadline and help out the big league team. I mean, they've just developed such great players over the course of these 6 years, and sometimes it's been in the Bronx, other times it's been to get guys like Luis Garcia Jr. or Jazz Chisholm Jr. to the Bronx.
8: 1 ball, no strikes to Nolan Schubert, who cuts and misses. Time the changeup floating low and away to the left-handed bat. The runner at second, it's Churio with 2 outs in the top of the 6th. Tie game 1-1. Hamill offers. And slider misses just away. Make it 2 balls and 1 strike. And I think that's interesting going back to the trade deadline. James Cooper, Somerset's manager, was talking about how sometimes the talent you're developing at AA or at any point of the minor leagues, not always with the goal intent to have it on the big league roster. It's the 2-1 is fended back foul, even to count 2-2. But when you see those trades happen, if it's, you know, we saw Jack Seabird and Ben Grable get traded off Somerset's roster to the Nationals organization for Luis Garcia. But that is every level of the organization working together to impact the big league ball club. 2-2. Little tight with the fastball inside. Count runs full.
24: Yeah, and Adam, it's a testament to some of the things that Coop talked about is player development pouring into those guys, the analytics department, the scouting department, recognizing talent that, you know, it was a late round pick. Like, look at Mickey Gasper. I mean, hit 2 homers in the big leagues the other day. He was a 26th round pick.
8: 3-2. Grounded to the right side over to the first baseman, Moylan. Underhand toss to Hamill, who works through 6 innings of 1-run ball. Pounds the baseball on the ground with some excitement as he heads to the dugout. We head to the bottom half of the 6th. 1-1, Akron and Somerset on Fox Sports New Jersey and Valley Sports Live.
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12: Welcome to the bottom of the sixth inning. Roderick Arias, Omar Alfonso, DJ Gladney to the plate for Somerset in a game tied 1-1 between Akron and Somerset. Roderick Arias to the plate. Batting from the left-hand side against the righty on the mound, Sean Mattson. First pitch to Arias, and he slingshots it wide of the left field line, trailing into foul territory. That ball actually left the ballpark off the picnic area down there in left field, off the top of the tent, and ricocheting out of the stadium. 0-1. Arias takes an eye-height fastball for ball one. That is the raw power of Roderick Arias. He was spending a lot of time in the cage today, working to swing from the right side of the plate. 1-1. And he takes a called strike. Fastball. Pinches the outside edge. It's 1-2. I don't actually think I saw him take any swings as a lefty in BP. And that was just with Franklin Gomez as the starter. 1-2. Misses away for ball two, the sinker. Arias, so much improvement this year, is credited it in large part to swing and pitch recognition of his breaking balls specifically, as he lays off a 2-2 outside. Changeup floating wide for ball three. Also just so thankful to the Yankees organization for being patient with him. A guy that signed for $4 million out of the Dominican Republic back in 2022 and just couldn't really put the pieces together in his first couple seasons. Full count. Mattson fires and the ball is bashed wide of first base. Stays alive. He's used meditation, visualizing results to get better. And he's really comfortable really at any infield position. We've seen him at second base, shortstop, third base. He likes shortstop the most because that's where he was assigned to be. But he's a guy that understands that positional versatility maximizes his chances at executing at the highest level. Full count. And he takes low and in for ball four. That is a heck of an at-bat for Roderick Arias, who is behind in the count, works at full, and then works the seven-pitch walk. I feel like for Roderick Arias, this is the route to stardom. Is we've seen the raw talent. When he puts a swing on the ball and makes contact, it's quality contact. When he's not swinging free and early in counts, and he's disciplined and selective with the pitches he's swinging at, he could be a really talented hitter. Major leadoff first base, runs to second. The throw from Thompson on a line, but not in time. Arias just got to the back edge of the bag, speeding head first as he snags his fifth stolen base at AA, his 34th across all levels this season. He is the only Yankees minor leaguer with three consecutive 30-plus stolen base seasons, and continuing to show why he is such a multi-tool and multifaceted player. A one pitch. Now Alfonso takes just off the edge, 1-1. Now, similarly for Alfonso, another guy that's incredibly talented. We haven't necessarily seen a ton of that success here with Somerset. 1-1 as he bashes one on the ground. One hop for the first baseman, Schubert, who jogs to the first base bag for out number one. Arias advances 90 feet up to third base, so productive out for the hard-hitting catcher in Alfonso. Arias 90 feet away now, and a tie game 1-1, bottom of the sixth inning with one out for Gladney. 0-for-2 today with two punch-outs. Now faces Sean Mattson for the first time. First pitch for Mattson. Glides outside with the slider, 1-0. Mattson comes from a very athletic family. Both his dad and mom played diamond sports in college. As the infield pinches in with one out, 1-0, and Gladney cuts and misses at a changeup, evens the count, one ball and one strike.
13: Sean's dad, Brian, played baseball at Delaware in the early 90s. His mom played softball for 4 years at Yale from 1988 to 1992. 1-1. And Gladney cuts and misses again, make it 1-2. But perhaps the most famous family member in Mattson's immediate family, in terms of athlete, has to be Erin Mattson, his sister, who's now UNC's field hockey head coach. 1-2 pitch, and Gladney takes the slider, skimming low and away for ball two. Erin won 4 national titles as a student athlete across 5 seasons at UNC from 2018 to 2022. 2-2 pitch, Gladney, hot shot down the left field line, but out of play. That one 112 miles an hour. He has effortless power. It's really fun to see.